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3: The weather takes a few turns as we head into the weekend. A chance of showers or thunderstorms overnight with more possible Friday morning. Conditions improve through the afternoon with a high of 27. Saturday reaches 28 with a chance of showers, then Sunday cools to 23. 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
3: The weather takes a few turns as we head into the weekend. A chance of showers or thunderstorms overnight with more possible Friday morning. Conditions improve through the afternoon with a high of 27. Saturday reaches 28 with a chance of showers, then Sunday cools to 23. Stay weather ready and stream us anywhere by downloading the Discover Weyburn app. I'm Larissa McEwen.
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A warm welcome to our program, Prophecy for Today, where we study biblical prophecy and its application to our daily life. It's a wonderful day to worship God. I'm William Steves. Let's pray. Dear Heavenly Father, as I come before you today, I pray you would bless the ministry of this broadcast as your word is preached around the world. I pray this ministry would be a blessing to my brothers and sisters in Christ who are now tuned in. I pray likewise that those who are listening who do not know the Savior would be convicted today, that they would come to a saving knowledge of Christ. And it is in the name of Jesus Christ, my Savior, I pray. Amen. Maranatha, friends, the Lord is coming. Luke 10, 2 and 3. Therefore said he unto them, The harvest truly is great, but the laborers are few. Pray ye therefore the Lord of the harvest, that he would send forth laborers into his harvest. In this passage, Jesus has just sent out his 70 disciples to the nation of Israel, instructing them to go and proclaim the kingdom of God. The harvest is plenteous, he says. The laborers are so few. The same is true today. Our world has something like 8.3 billion people alive in it today. And only a small percentage of those have believed the gospel. Many have never even heard a true presentation of the blood and crosswork of Christ. But just like then, we are once again sent out as lambs among wolves. We don't go with strength and power and might of our own, but rather, we go in the strength of our Lord God Almighty. May we go in the glory and majesty of the eternal throne of God. Today's letter comes from North Carolina. Our listener writes, I am thankful for the good preaching and encouragement in the darkening world. May God bless your continued work. We praise the Lord that he has enabled our ministry to be such a light. The August edition of the Gospel Standard is available upon request. We here at the People's Gospel Hour would be blessed to hear from you. Feel free to write us a short letter. 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

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And our United States address is the People's Gospel Hour, Post Office Box 55862, Boston, Massachusetts, 02205.

0: And now, the familiar voice of Pastor Perry F. Rockwood, who is at home with the Lord.
1: Shall we pray? Father, we're so thankful today for thy love to us. We're so thankful today for every blessing from heaven. Father, I believe that of all the peoples of the world, we are most greatly blessed of thee. I pray today for the need of every heart and every life and every home. Minister, I pray, and draw each one close, yes, closer to thyself. Father, for those who are not saved, I pray for old-fashioned conviction of sin and repentance unto salvation through the precious blood and cross work of Christ. I ask it in Jesus' name. Amen. We've been thinking of Jonah as a type of Israel. And we saw yesterday that the resurrection of Jonah is compared to the resurrection of Israel. Now today, I want you to notice that Jonah was resurrected the third day, and Israel will be resurrected in the third day. The wonderful story of Jonah continues in chapter 1, verse 17. And Jonah was in the belly of the fish 3 days and three nights. True it is that the Lord Jesus Christ pointed to the resurrection of Jonah as a type of his own resurrection, Matthew 12:39, an evil and adulterous generation seeketh after a sign, and there shall no sign be given to it but the sign of the prophet Jonah. For as Jonah was 3 days and three nights in the whale's belly, so shall the Son of Man be 3 days and three nights in the heart of the earth. However, the sign of Jonah the prophet reaches over and beyond our Lord's resurrection. It is an outstanding example of that which Bible students term a double fulfillment of prophecy. The resurrection of Jonah clearly points to the national resurrection of Israel. The prophet Hosea makes this fact beyond dispute. In the sixth chapter of this great prophecy, he puts through inspiration these words upon the lips of troubled Israel, Hosea 6:1, "Come, and let us return unto the Lord, for he hath torn, and he will heal us up. He hath smitten, and he will bind us up. After 2 days will he revive us. In the third day he will raise us up, and we shall live in his sight." Now, if human language means anything, this declaration of Hosea, the prophet, declares a resurrection of Israel to take place in the third day. Nor are we left in the dark in our calculation as to this third day. Peter says very clearly in 2 Peter 3, he says, "Knowing this first, that there shall come in the last days scoffers walking after their own lusts, and saying, where is the promise of his coming?" Oh yes, he does not hesitate to say concerning the scoffers that as far as the times and seasons of God, they willingly are ignorant. Oh yes, people are ignorant today concerning the word of God. Then he gives wisdom to the children of God. "But beloved, be not ignorant of this one thing, that one day is with the Lord as 1,000 years, and 1,000 years is one day." 2 Peter 3. Now the Holy Spirit makes clear through the inspired apostle the calculation to be used by the children of God in their searchings of the great prophecies. 1,000 years as one day. One day, 1,000 years. After 2 days, he will revive us. All right, let us then reckon. The nation of Israel went into its grave in the days of Nebuchadnezzar. From just what particular incident in connection with Nebuchadnezzar dealing with Israel we are to reckon may be a matter of some differences of opinion. However, we know that the very latest event recorded in the 36th chapter of 2 Chronicles was the taking of Zedekiah off the throne of David, gouging out his eyes, putting him in chains, and carrying him away into captivity in Babylon. Zedekiah was the last son of Jacob to be crowned in Jerusalem, with the exception of one, and he was crowned with thorns. Since Zedekiah, no son of Israel has reigned on the throne of David in Jerusalem for 2,500 years. Therefore,

0: We are now in the very middle of the third day. And remember, the scripture, which Jesus says cannot be broken, sets forth the fact, the very clear fact, that Israel is to be resurrected as was Jonah in the third day. In the third day, Hosea says, he will raise us up. Marvelous. Oh, how wonderful the prophetic scriptures are. Then I want you to notice that Jonah, restored to the land, is recommissioned to go to Nineveh with the oracles of God. And Israel, restored to the land, will be recommissioned to carry the oracles of God to the Gentiles. Even before Jonah landed back on the sacred soil, he cried, I will pay that I have vowed. Salvation is of the Lord. Jonah 2, verse 9. The trying ordeal of Jonah caused him to turn his face from the sea, from Joppa, from ships of merchandise, and to set his feet steadfastly in the path of God's purposes. Jonah was now a thoroughly converted man. And as God's word is true, the day is coming when Israel as a nation shall be reborn. Then shall the feet of that wonderful people turn into the path of the purpose which God purposed in Abraham. In thee shall all the families of the earth be blessed. Genesis 12, verse 3. The manner of Israel's conversion is in itself a wonderful story. Throughout long centuries of time, Israel has expected her Messiah. Not as a sacrificial lamb has she looked for him, but as a roaring, conquering lion of the tribe of Judah. Blinded to the cross, Israel has ever looked for the crown. One of these days, the heavens will open, and the conquering lion of the tribe of Judah in the midst of Israel's great tribulation, in that terrible day of wrath, in a moment when the very lifeblood of Israel is oozing forth under the crushing tread of Antichrist, then shall her Messiah appear, his eyes as a flame of fire, and on his head many crowns, King of kings and Lord of lords, Revelation 19, 12 to 16. Imagine what a thrill of joy will go through the ranks of Israel as from their death trap in the valley of Jehoshaphat they behold their great long-looked-for deliverer descend the sky. What Jew will not rush forth to exclaim with a mighty shout, Behold our God! Behold our long-expected Messiah! At last he comes. And when the conqueror shall stand, bathing his feet in infidel and anti-Christian blood on the gory field of Armageddon, and the hosts of delivered Israel gather themselves about him, then shall come to Israel a surprise. Joseph will again reveal himself to his brethren. Suddenly the Lord of the earth shall spread before Israel his hands, and one shall say unto him, What are these wounds in thine hands? Then shall he answer, Those with which I was wounded in the house of my friends. Zechariah 13:6. Can you imagine that scene? A nation will be struck dumb with amazement. Thomas is the type. Nothing but the nail-pierced hands would convince him that the Lord of glory was before him. When the Lord of glory revealed the nail prints, Thomas cried, My Lord and my God. Even so Israel, rejecting through the centuries the outstretched nail-pierced hands of the cross, shall someday look upon him whom she has pierced and cry, My Lord and my God. Then shall she understand that the sacrificial lamb and the conquering lion are one. Yes, all nations that come against Jerusalem shall a nation be born in a day. Zechariah, I will pour upon the house of David and upon the inhabitants of Jerusalem the spirit of grace and supplication, and they shall look upon me whom they have pierced, and they shall mourn. Zechariah 12:10. In that day there shall be a fountain opened in the house of David and to the inhabitants of Jerusalem for sin and uncleanness. Zechariah 13:1. And so all Israel shall be saved. As it is written, there shall come out of Zion the deliverer, and shall turn away ungodliness from Jacob, for this is my covenant unto them, when I shall take away their sins. Praise God. What a glorious future for Israel. But oh, what a glorious present for both Jews and Gentiles, if they'll only come now and accept Christ as the Son of God, as the only Savior of mankind, of every sinner, the one who went to the cross and died and shed his blood for the forgiveness of your sins And if you're not saved today, I trust you'll come and receive him personally. We'd love to hear from you. And if you are saved, what a glorious opportunity we have to share the message with both Jews and Gentiles all over the nation. 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Our United States address, the People's Gospel Hour, Box 55862, Boston, Massachusetts, 02205. 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
4: You can still find something to say I'm sorry for. You know what? I'm sorry you feel that way. I really want to hear from you what you believe about this, because I want to be a better person and I actually want our relationship to work. That goes against the grain of saying, you need to clean it up. You need to fix it. Because when we do that, that's actually just moving them away from us as opposed to moving them toward us in a safe manner. Mm. And we want to be that safe parent. So you can be safe by being authentic.
5: Well, that's Jim Burns, and he shared last time here about navigating the joyful, sometimes heart-wrenching role of parenting adult children. Thanks for being with us here on Focus on the Family with Jim Daly. I'm John Fuller.
6: You know, John, more and more parents are facing a reality that they never expected, and that is their adult son or daughter is questioning or maybe even walking away from the Christian faith that they were raised in, and it becomes such a disappointing burden for the parents. Like, what did we do wrong? How did we not communicate effectively? If we did our job right, I'm sure the Lord would have done his job right. So where is the breakdown? And you know what? It often is right there in this little thing called free will. Like, you know, God was a parent, Adam and Eve. And look what his kids did. Mm-hmm. And we're all, you know, part of that connection of a sin-filled world. So the point is, we can do everything well. We're never going to do it perfectly. But kids have their choices. Teens make choices. Adults, our children in their 20s, make choices that we might see as harmful, but they don't see it the way we see it. Today, we want to continue the discussion with Jim Burns. And if you missed last time, get the app so you can download it and get access to all the programs, but especially the discussion yesterday. Mm-hmm. So you can catch up, or you can go to the website and do that from the FocusOnTheFamily.com website. All in all, we're here to help you. We've got counselors, we got so much help, and we want to continue this discussion for parents of adult children.
5: And Jim Burns is the founder of Homeward, a ministry that has been equipping parents for a long, long time. He's really got an authentic...
6: I think he's saying you're old, Jim. I don't know. I am old.
5: Well, you've got an authenticity and an approachability to you that I think just really connects with people. And Jim has captured his thoughts about this topic in a terrific book, When Your Adult Child Strays, Trading Heartache for Hope. And we'll encourage you to get a copy of that from us.
6: Jim, welcome back.
7: Great to be back with y'all.
6: Continuing the chat, and it was so good. You know, many of us are living in this, and it's become one of the dominant questions that we receive online or through phone calls here to the counseling team. My 20-something is doing this, and fill in the blank, and it's all over the board. It's sexual issues. It's decisions to live together. Mm-hmm. And, you know, parents, to that opening I mentioned, we wear that pretty roughly because what did we do wrong? Right. What happened here? Respond to that.
4: well, we played the shoulda game. We should have done this. We should have done that. And I know Kathy and I did that. Our kids bumped in college. They didn't take the major step that we even talk about in this, you know, particular book we're talking on today. But when they did it, we took the blame as if only we would have done something differently. And I think too many parents do that. I think too many parents play that, I should have done this, when we're not in control. And that's where we have to relinquish our kids to God. And that's a hard thing to do.
6: If you were to describe the parents' prototype that you see are most successful, what do those parents look like? What are their attitudes? You've seen these over the years, these parents that now have 20, 30 something kids, and they're generally healthy. What are the attributes of those parents that you've seen?
4: I actually don't think they know they've done this, but this is what they've done. In those first 2 years, they've kind of catered to them and they've just loved on their kids. And then they controlled them for protection till about 10. Then they moved to coaching where, you know, coaches are still in charge, but they started to let the kids make some decisions. They became consultants from 15 to 18. And in consulting, most of those day-to-day decisions were done by the kids, and they embraced that. You know how many weeks that is? 936 weeks from the time they're born till the time they, you know, become an adult.
6: That sounds so finite. 936 weeks.
4: Yeah, that's it, right. But these were ones who prepared. The ones who didn't prepare for this, they were still in control. They were telling their kid what to wear at 18. But the point that I'm saying here is that it's those parents that allowed, and then they bought into the fact that their kids were now adults, even though they didn't act like adults and they didn't always make good adult decisions, but they were going to treat them. They had moved from a parent-child relationship to a parent-adult child, and that's a big difference.
6: But listen, a lot of young people in their 20s, especially right now, are re-examining what they believe. So often, you know, we've had conversations with experts talking about deconstructing the Christian faith. Right. So they get it down and they disavow it because they deconstruct it. Right. And then there's others that are actually in the process of making the faith their own.
4: Yeah.
6: Parents need to allow that. John Lennox, the great mathematician at Oxford, now retired, but a tremendous thinker, he said, the best thing that my mother and father did for me was to allow me to read books. And this is like at 13, 14. Karl Marx, they said, no, read it. You need to know about it.
4: Yeah.
6: Not to be intimidated by it, but, you know, John Lennox is a brilliant man. He became, you know, the head of mathematics at Oxford. But he said his parents willingly and wanted him to be familiar with things. And then they would challenge it at the dinner table. Now, tell me what you learned about communism. You know, those kinds of thoughts. Speak to that.
4: Okay. What I love about him is that he did that when the kids were still in the home. Mm-hmm. So what we do is we sometimes don't do it that way. We won't let them have a doubt. We won't let them have a struggle or share a struggle, or we won't let them read a book that goes against something. And then they get away to college or they go into the workforce or whatever. They're killed because they've never even heard this stuff. Mm. So I think the best thing we can do is teach them to become critical thinkers at even a young age. And I'm saying, you know, my little 10-year-old grandson, you know, I'm beginning the process as grandpa to help him think critically about something. And what I'll do on that is he'll tell me something that the kids are doing at school. And I go, what do you think about that? Now, I'm, you know, at this point, I haven't read, you know, communist books to him, but I think I'm a lot safer to have him read some of that stuff under my wings than, you know, what he's going to get when he goes away to school.
6: And of course, his example is just that what he perceived out of that is that my father didn't fear those things in his faith.
4: Yeah.
6: That's a great thing to communicate.
4: It's a great thing. And with our faith, we shouldn't fear a lot of the stuff. We're so fearful. Our God is bigger than any of this stuff.
6: Yeah. That's so true. You have a story about Christy, your daughter, which illustrates this difference between rejecting faith and forming an independent faith. So what was her story?
4: Her senior year, she wrote a column, and the column in the school newspaper said, I had to disown my parents' faith to own my own faith. And I'll tell you, I still get chills thinking about that because I was like, oh my gosh, Christy's going to blow it and she's going to do all this stuff. It was the best thing. She deconstructed it in a positive way. Too much of her faith was really the faith of mom and dad. Mm-hmm. And again, we did Bible studies at home and we prayed together and we did all these kind of things. So in a sense, she had to kind of disown us in the faith department to own her own. Now, guess what? We go to the same church. The fruit doesn't fall far from the tree, but she does have a faith that's her own now, and it's a strong faith. And she, the things she reads are a little different than the things I read.
6: And even in that description, what we're saying is don't yank the chain so quickly. Don't be fearful to allow them to wonder about the world around them.
4: Yeah. Well, when you look at faith formation, Jim, one of the aspects of growing in faith formation is that you can actually live in a world that you don't understand everything about it. I mean, I always will laugh and just say, well, I don't know. I'll have to ask God when I get to heaven because I have no idea. That's actually a stronger thing than, you know, buttoning it down for our kids. So we found that with Christy going through this time of searching, that, yeah, it was deconstruction. That's when deconstruction can be good.
6: As a parent of adult children, one of the things the whole journey, they know you better than anybody. Your spouse knows you best, then your kids are going to know you.
4: Right.
6: And I think in that context, how do we live up to the reality that we're not perfect and we're going to try hard. We're going to try to live a Christian faith very well, but we're going to blow it. I'm going to say things that you're scratching your head to my son or my daughter. Right. Speak to the healthy nature of that we're all sinners.
4: Right.
6: Full of sin, and we're saved by grace.
4: Right. Well, I think it's a very healthy thing, and I actually write and talk a lot about it with people, with parents of adults, is that sometimes we have to embrace I'm sorry. You know, to say, you know what, that was all about me, and that wasn't about you, and I got stuff going on at work, or, you know, your mom and I are feeling some pressure here. And so I blew it. I was out of line on that conversation, or I did this, or I did that. I think sometimes we just have to admit our sinfulness. I mean, you can say, I'm a sinner and I'm saved by grace, sure. But sometimes we just have to simply say to them, I'm sorry, and lead with the I'm sorry.
6: And be sincere.
4: Be sincere. And again, you can't lead, let's say you're in estrangement and they're saying, it's all about you. Well, and you don't think it is. You think it's kind of about them too. You can still find something to say, I'm sorry for it. You know what? I'm sorry you feel that way. I really want to hear from you what you believe about this, because I want to be a better person and I actually want our relationship to work. That goes against the grain of saying, you need to clean it up. You need to fix it. Because when we do that, that's actually just moving them away from us as opposed to moving them toward us in a safe manner. Mm. And we want to be that safe parent.
6: So
4: you can
6: true.
4: Be safe by being authentic.
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5: Thanks for listening to Focus on the Family. Let's resume now with the balance of today's programming. And Jim, as we do this kind of work with our adult kids, sometimes they make decisions that upset one parent, but not necessarily the other.
4: Right.
5: And so there have been frictions in some marriages I know regarding adult kids of ours. And so how do we navigate that? How do we stay on the same team? Because it's really critical that we don't let that child get in the way of our relationship.
4: Well, first of all, you're going to have to accept, because this is just parenting 101, that we're not going to agree on everything. I think when they get older and we don't agree, it's harder. Mm-hmm. You know, I would say most of Kathy's and my strongest, intense discussions, how's that for not saying arguments?
6: Same terminology.
4: Right. But I would say it's over our kids still. Yeah. And Kathy and I do have a different way. I have this book on doing life with your adult children. And the second approach is unsolicited advice is taken as criticism. And Kathy will sometimes say, you need to work on principle number two right now, because I'm giving advice and it sounds like criticism, right? So that's where I think as a couple, we have to, what do we agree on? I mean, for Kathy and I, we probably agree on 85%, but it's that 15% that drives us nuts. There are times when I just have to say, you know what? I'm going to let Kathy do her thing a little different than I'm going to do. There's times when she has to say that to me. But if people can't get, you know, on the same page, then that's where I think we need a moderator. And I think we come in and, you know, there's great Christian coaches out there. There's some great Christian counseling. And I actually think that this is a stage that it's very few of us can get through without the help of other people. So we have a couple, Terry and Sharon. They've raised their kids. Their kids are not perfect. They are amazing people. And we meet with them about six times a year. And, you know, I have a little notice in my pocket where I have about five questions I want to ask them. Mm-hmm. And that's where we get some of our counsel. Now, he's a health executive. He's not a therapist. He's not a pastor. He should be. He was the chairman of an elder board at a church. But they have helped us big time. Mm-hmm. And sometimes they'll just say, no, we don't see eye to eye on that one either.
6: The issue of anxiety and maybe even tipping into depression, I think the CDC said 15 to 25-year-olds, at least one report that I read from the CDC, said that community, it's about, you know, I don't, probably about 14 million, I think, that are in that demographic, 15 to 25, 50% are experiencing anxiety and or depression.
4: Right.
6: That's a whole different parenting issue that crops up.
4: Right.
6: And, you know, given what we're talking about, you have to now have that capacity as a parent to work with a child, maybe as high as 50% in that age group, 15 to 25, that are dealing with that. How do we go about discerning it, understanding it, and helping?
4: So I'm really glad you brought it up. And I believe you're right. And it's the largest demographic right now of that age group we've ever had. So yeah, a lot of depression, a lot of anxiety. And we can talk about social media from them being raised. We can talk about all these other things. But as a parent, you know, we're not a psychologist, okay? Most parents aren't psychologists.
6: Right.
4: You know, you have psychologists who listen to the broadcast and fine. But it's their kid. So it's a different ball game. Mm-hmm. So I think we need to become people who understand, how do you help someone who's going through anxiety and depression? But I don't think you sit them down at the table and say, so you're depressed. What's wrong with you is you're depressed. I don't think we do that. I think we have to learn, how do you treat a person who might be depressed? How do you treat a person who's going through really some extreme anxiety? The harder part is you've got kids today who are in that age bracket, the 15 to 25. And older too. But you've got kids in that bracket that they could be clinically depressed. That's a different kind of depression and anxiety than the kind of depression and anxiety that is just going on because they're going through so many transitions and so many changes. So if you believe that your adult child is going through some type of deeper anxiety or depression, then that's when I think, you know, you bring in the experts. And as a family, don't just put them in, but say, hey, as a family, we want to talk about all the things that are going on. And, you know, there are some great books, and there's, you know, obviously you guys have broadcasts on this. There's a lot of great things to learn on it, but it's, you know, my mom didn't have to ever look up social media. I mean, we just had we had the phone with a long cord, and she was always mad at me because I'd take it into my bedroom. Well, today, so she didn't have to learn this stuff. Today, we have to learn, if our child is feeling anxiety or depression, we have to learn about that.
6: Yeah.
4: And how do we help them? And there are things that we can do. But don't be the armchair psychologist. You were not made that. Your mom and your dad get the help you need.
6: And that's good. Act on those observations too.
4: Yes.
6: I think that's another
4: thing. And be aware
6: of it. Yeah.
4: And a lot of parents aren't aware. So you know what the kids are doing is they're depressed and anxious, and the parents think that they're just behavior problems.
6: Right. So you got to be able to discern that much.
4: Exactly.
6: Jim, we've talked about this idea of loving your child regardless and being there, being the backstop, regardless of behavioral issues. But let's move that to the 20-something, maybe even 30-something, where that relationship is toxic it's that dark. It's no longer that easy, if I could put it that way. Yeah. And people can fill in the blanks as to what they might be dealing with. Right. But there's accusations. There's just severe negative energy going on in the relationship. How do we as parents deal with that kind of toxic relationship and put boundaries around it, maybe to protect our spouses or other children that are still in the home?
4: Right.
6: What is that approach?
4: Well, I think there's lots of ways we could go. But one is, you mentioned the word boundaries. And I think it's important that we understand that we do need to put boundaries up. If something is toxic, then we put boundaries into it. And we can say, you know what, honey, we love you so much, but right now, this kind of behavior isn't, you know, going to be welcome in the home. Can we take you out on a regular basis and go get coffee, just us two? But we don't want this in the house with the other kids or whatever it might be. So here's some of our boundaries. Here's some of our expectations. You know, can you live with that? And if they can't live with that, then say, okay, fine. And keep in the relationship, but you're going to have to lower the expectations and whatnot for a while.
6: And perhaps some of the contact time.
4: Exactly. So, and that's a boundary, right? Yeah. It's not estrangement. It's just lowering the expectations, lowering the boundaries. I think at the same time, when it gets super toxic, you know, there's an elephant in the room. So mention the elephant and if you can with your adult child, say, you know, what's going on? Now, again, if it's drug and alcohol abuse on their part, or it's some really immoral, crazy behavior or whatever, that's different than if it's just going crazy on the attitude thing. So you want to know what it is. A lot of people who are in estrangement and toxic relationships, estrangement's a toxic relationship, but there's other toxic relationships. But a lot of people say they don't know why their child is acting this way toward them. Mm-hmm. So if you can find that out, by just simply saying, you know, what's going on. Don't do that in the heat of the battle. And don't try to change your child. The mistake we make is we go, as I said, you know, you're wrong and I'm right. No, I think we have to say, help me understand how you feel.
6: Right.
4: And I know that sounds like a therapist, but I mean, help me understand how you feel. What's going on? And then we have to bite our tongue. It's not the time for us to go and get defensive. So a parent has to take the lead. And a lot of that is biting the tongue.
6: Yeah. What you're describing, though, is kind of a parental curiosity, which is a good posture to be in at that point, rather than being referee, judge, whatever descriptor you have.
4: No. Take that job description.
6: Ask good questions.
4: Mm-hmm. Exactly.
6: To find out where the angst is.
4: No.
6: You know, one of the things I found with even people that do not appreciate Christianity, they've had a bad experience. And often those that are most hostile to the faith are people that had terrible situations growing up or something like that. My parents were the worst hypocrites, you know, and you get this and it formulates in them this angst toward a Christian.
4: Exactly.
6: They don't even know you, you know, and yet when I've sat with them and broken the caricature or the stereotype and, you know, we sit and we talk and they're going, you're not like the Christians I know.
4: No, I know.
6: And it's unfortunate because we all should be.
4: Right.
6: They should be saying, you're like every other Christian I know.
4: Right.
6: Why do you love me? Why do you care about me? Right. But when you project concern for people and interest in people, and this would include your adult children, something in the human heart opens up, even for the crusty soul.
4: Exactly. I had a guy who was in our home. We had had a birthday party for him. We did not have the same view on sexuality. And he told me his story. And it was a horrible story. Mm-hmm. I'm sorry. His parents were goofy when it came to the faith and whatnot. I mean, just really goofy.
6: Destructive.
4: Yeah. I was trying to be nicer.
6: Yeah.
4: But they were. And for some reason, I started to well up with tears. And I just said, I'm so sorry. And he looked at me like, why are you sorry? And I said, because something that's so near and dear to me and so important to me, I kind of feel like you got a raw deal.
6: Mm.
4: And I'm sure that he did some goofy stuff where his parents, you know, could come down on him. But his parents didn't do a good job.
6: Yeah.
4: What he needed to see at that point was us showing love and care to him, not trying to fix him for his weird thoughts on, very different thoughts than us, on his sexuality.
6: Your dad, you put some boundaries around your dad. Was that like, give me the car keys because you can't drive? Or what were those boundaries?
4: Well, he took the car keys the first day because I hit a trash can the very first day I got my license.
6: Oh, I was just thinking when you were older.
4: No,
6: you're 20-something?
4: No. My dad was an alcoholic. And my grandpa on my mom's side was an alcoholic. So our dysfunction in our family was alcoholism. Mm-hmm. And so, for example, Dad, I love my dad. Dad was one of these guys who, some people don't like to use the term functioning alcoholic, but he was. He was good in business. He did things. He came to my games. He wasn't a horrible person. But as he started drinking, I never let my kids drive with him. And I didn't even say that to him. I just kind of go, oh, we're going to do this. I never let him stay there because I was afraid that one day Grandpa would take him someplace. You know, I just didn't.
6: So unspoken boundaries.
4: Some unspoken boundaries, some spoken boundaries. And the spoken boundaries never went well. And so we did that, but I still tried to stay in the story with Dad, and we did lots of things, and I visited him all the time and, you know, did all these things. One day he was in a motorhome, his motorhome with my mom, and he almost crashed the motorhome, and I got him to go to an alcoholic drug rehab center at 68 years old. The other guys were like in their 20s, right? And he was the Pied Piper, and Dad never drank again, and Dad pulled it together. And so some of those boundaries I was then able to break away from over the years, and we ended up with a really cool relationship. Now, I'm not saying Dad was perfect, but Dad, in his sobriety, he made a lot better decisions. That's a hard one, because even whenever you deal with adult children, a lot of times as your children are getting older, so are your parents. I had the blessing of having my dad become a Christian. My mom had died. Having my dad become a Christian, being a, you know, almost a fellowship type relationship with him, I never dreamed that was going to happen. And I literally did have to set some boundaries that I was not really happy about, and always kind of felt guilty about too.
6: Jim, right at the end here, I want to end with that positive story out of your book about your friend Ron, who, you know, beach trips with his son, discussions. Describe that, because it I think it knits together everything we've talked about.
4: It really, it does. And I hadn't thought about that for a long time. Ron had a lot of tension with his son. His son didn't, he violated his values and he strayed from faith and he did all these things. And Ron was the type of guy that said, he's kind of a man's man, sit down. I'm going to tell you what is going on and you need to pull this together. That didn't work. And it only broke their relationship. Mm. So Ron decided to go on a week trip. Ron surfed, fished, and they brought bikes. And so they just did three things that both he and his son liked to do. And they vacationed together and they had laughter and they went out to dinner and they ate, I think they had Mexican food every night because the son likes Mexican food, right? And kind of toward the end, the son, you know, said, Dad, this has been the greatest time I've ever had with you and it's been so good. And I know you have questions and I know you have, and I'm going to be okay. You know what? I know you're worried about me and I've made some, you know, dumb decisions and I'm probably in agreement with most of those that you would say are dumb. But I'm coming back, and I just want you to know this has helped me so much.
6: Wow.
4: To make the turn, because I know you love me, and I know every night you'd want to tell me, you know, how wrong I was on certain things, and you never did. And I just want to thank you for that. And today, by the way, this is an ongoing story. Today, Ron and his son are in business together, and it's kind of almost a Christian business, and they do so many great things as family. So, you know, it started out pretty bumpy, but Ron swallowed his pride and said, I'm going to build this relationship on the long haul.
6: Well, that's exactly what we want to end on, is the longer arc that you mentioned throughout the program. Right. And the idea that in your 20s, you're going to experience some things that may be displeasing to mom and dad, and we get it, and that's okay. But look at that long arc, and like the outcome of Ron and his son, that's what you're aiming for. And that was a beautiful way to end. Thank you, Jim. Thanks for being with us. Oh,
4: always great to be with you.
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1: Ron decided to go on a week trip. 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
4: L.A. to San Francisco in less than 3 hours. No, not by airplane, but on California's future high-speed train. It was promised by 2020, but the bullet train is years behind schedule and has yet to lay a single track.

0: the bullet train was divisive from the start. In 2008, the ballot measure narrowly passed. The controversy only deepened as the price tag skyrocketed, and now, according to a poll conducted last year, nearly two-thirds of Californians say they want the project to continue, but more than half doubt it will be completed as planned. That's the nature of the plans we make as human beings, but with God, it's different. His plans will be accomplished. As Ephesians assures us, He has made known to us the mystery of His will, according to His purpose, which He set forth in Christ as a plan for the fullness of time to unite all things in Christ. Welcome to Haven Today. I'm David Wolin, sharing the great story that's all about Jesus. Today, we're continuing in a series called Born Again, the Message of the Great Awakening. We're diving into what God's Word says about what it means to be born again and to live out that new reality. For too long, in our modern era, too many Christians have been content with only a surface-level understanding. For the world outside, born again is a label used to describe, again from the world's point of view, a certain type of Christian. But biblically, born again is synonymous and inseparable with what it means to be a Christian. The implications for living the Christian life are profound. During the Great Awakening, this was at the central core of the evangelistic message by which hundreds of thousands of people came to Christ. It's a true story, and I love how the recent film, A Great Awakening, stayed true to that core message of the gospel.
1: From the oceans through the valley.
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0: 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And now, let's get started with Shane and Shane pointing our hearts to Christ.

That was Shane and Shane with Living Water. This is Haven Today. I'm David Wolin. In the book of Ecclesiastes, Solomon says something surprising and unexpected. He says it is better to go to the house of mourning than to go to the house of feasting. Now, why does he say that? Who would rather go to a funeral than a party? Who would rather be crying than laughing? But listen again. The wise teacher does not say it is more fun, but it is better. And why is that? Why is it better to show up at a funeral than a party? And the wise teacher says, for this is the end of all mankind, and the living will lay it to heart. And of course, he's right. If you still draw breath, there is still time for you to be reconciled to God. And staring death in the face, that can be a wake-up call. But not always. In the day of the prophet Isaiah, God confronted Jerusalem, warning his wayward people that his judgment was coming. But his warning came in the form of an appeal for them to repent and to be reconciled to him. He offered them a path back into forgiveness and fellowship. But instead, they said, this is Isaiah 22, verse 13, "Let us eat and drink, for tomorrow we die." In other words, we'd rather die doing it our way, so we'll have a good time today and ignore what God said about tomorrow. Likewise, today, you can live your life as one big party. You can distract yourself endlessly from one thing to the next, and our modern world has more than enough distractions to fill our every waking moment. It is possible to largely avoid contemplating the reality of our own mortality. And many people do live like this. That's why it is better to go to the house of mourning than to go to the house of feasting, for this is the end of all mankind, and the living will lay it to heart. However, I do want to point this out. The truth of this statement does not mean God is a stick in the mud. Remember, he's the creator of laughter, the inventor of taste, the designer of sunsets, and the giver of every good and perfect gift. In the Old Testament, the great feasts of Israel, they were God's idea. And when the Lord Jesus was invited to a dinner party, if we judge by the reactions of those who attended, Jesus was the life of the party in a way that none of them had ever experienced before. And there is nothing wrong with a party. Smiling, laughing, eating, celebrating, enjoying God's good gifts. But there is such a thing as excess, and at some point the party is over. At some point on this side of heaven, all the parties are over. And what then? You see, there is a wisdom that you can only find in the house of mourning, and that wisdom is this. The day of death is coming for us all. This life will end. And today we each live in a body of death, to use Paul's words, and we need to grapple with that, not simply to make peace with death, but to make peace with God, because there is enmity between us and our Creator. Death itself is the result of our sinful rebellion, and sin is in all of us, that inward bent of our heart, and it's our sin that separates us from God. It must be dealt with. For the wages of sin is death, but the free gift of God is eternal life in Christ Jesus our Lord. And so, who is it who receives that free gift? I'll never forget the shock I felt in high school when one of my classmates suddenly died tragically. I remember most of the school turned out at his funeral, and I remember the words his mother spoke. Through her tears, first she thanked everyone for coming, and then she said, "No matter who you are, or where you come from, or what you believe, we are all children of God." Around me, people nodded their heads. I heard a few amens. The service moved on. To many there in that moment, in that house of mourning, those words, that idea that we are all children of God, it sounded comforting. It sounded true, but was it? Now, yes, we are all created in the image of God, but child of God is not the same thing. What does it mean to be a child of God? And is this innately true of all people? Are all people children of God? Well, here's what the Bible says about this.
Speaking of Jesus Christ coming into this world, John chapter 1 tells us he came to his own, and his own people did not receive him. But to all who did receive him, who believed in his name, he gave the right to become children of God, who were born not of blood, nor of the will of the flesh, nor of the will of man, but of God. And this theme, this line of thought, is central to the Gospel of John. It also flows through the epistle of 1 John, and it's there that we hear the very same truth, but stated in reverse. So whereas the one who has received Christ and who has believed in his name is born again, here in 1 John 2, verse 23, it says, "No one who denies the Son has the Father." Let's bring it all together. The person who believes in the Son is born again. They are born of God and become a child of God. They therefore know God as Father. But the one who does not believe and denies the Son, they do not have God as Father. That person is not a child of God, or at least not yet, because while we still draw breath, there is still time. Now let's bring it back to the original question. According to God's word, are we all children of God? Clearly, no. It will all come down to what you believe about him. As John 3:18 tells us, whoever does not believe is condemned already, because he has not believed in the name of the only Son of God. And to Nicodemus, Jesus says, "Truly, truly, I say to you, unless one is born again, he cannot see the kingdom of God." So over the last couple of episodes here on Haven Today, we've been talking about what it means to be born again. We've talked about why a person needs to be born again. And now I want us to focus on what it is to live born again as a child of God. So let's consider first, what happened to you and I the moment we believed? Turning to Romans chapter 8, verse 1, we read, "There is therefore now no condemnation for those who are in Christ Jesus." So, whereas before you or I came to faith, we were condemned in our sin, but now there is no condemnation to fear. And why is that? Well, we heard it at the end of verse 1. It's because it says, "You are in Christ." Verse 2, "For the law of the Spirit of life has set you free in Christ Jesus from the law of sin and death." Now, two things to point out here. First, the indwelling presence of the Holy Spirit. It is the Spirit who brings new life to the believer. As Jesus says to Nicodemus, "That which is born of the flesh is flesh, and that which is born of the Spirit is spirit." So to be born again is to be born of the Spirit, and the Holy Spirit now abides in the believer and gives life. It's like a new artery for a new heart, feeding the believer's soul with a type of life that was not there before. That's why Paul here describes the Holy Spirit as the Spirit of life. And then secondly, also from verse 2, the life the Spirit brings to you, it's specifically the life of Christ. His life has become your life. That's why twice here in these first two verses, we see Paul saying we are in Christ. And this gets us to the most fundamental doctrine at the very center of the new birth, namely the believer's union with Christ. And on this, there is much to say, but I think perhaps the most helpful place to start would be the visual image, the metaphor that Jesus gives his disciples in John chapter 15. At this point, he and his disciples have already celebrated the Passover together, and what Jesus says here falls between the Last Supper and the Garden of Gethsemane. He's about to die, and he is very clear about what his death and resurrection will accomplish. He speaks of this profound reality through words that are likely familiar for many believers, but try now to listen to them again with fresh ears. Jesus is showing us what it means to be alive in Christ. He says, "I am the true vine, and my Father is the vine dresser. Every branch in me that does not bear fruit, he takes away, and every branch that does bear fruit,
he prunes, that it may bear more fruit. Already you are clean because of the word that I have spoken to you, which means they are now forgiven sinners. But now what does it look like to move on from being justified to living that out, every one of them, with the life that Christ says he's going to give them? Jesus continues. He says, abide in me and I in you. As the branch cannot bear fruit by itself unless it abides in the vine, neither can you unless you abide in me. I am the vine, you are the branches. Whoever abides in me and I in him, he it is that bears much fruit. For apart from me, you can do nothing. This is a familiar passage, I hope, and yet you have to admit there is some mystery to this. In fact, in the old systematic theologies, you'll find this doctrine under the header mystical union. It's because this is an ongoing, miraculous work of God which happens in the soul of every believer, whereby the life of Christ flows into us. It's mysterious and it's amazing. It's utterly foundational and fundamental to the Christian life, and not only on this side of heaven, this is for eternity. It's true today, and it will be true always for we who are in Christ. Our fellowship with God, the vibrancy and joy and fruitfulness of our lives, it's dependent upon the indwelling Spirit of God who continuously unites us to the life of Christ. Now, let's stop and just consider a moment our physical bodies and how they work. So as parents, my wife and I can often be heard saying something like this to our children. No, you can't have only pancakes for breakfast. You need some protein. You're going to need energy for your day. Or we might say, are you drinking enough water? It's possible the reason you're not feeling great is because you're dehydrated. These are just simple things we understand as adults about how our bodies work, and we learn to take care of our bodies based upon how they were designed by God to work. Well, Jesus is telling us here how the life of our inner

ever will. The life they have is a dependent life. They will have life only through a perpetual, ongoing, never separating relationship with the vine. And so it is for we who are in Christ. He has bound our life to His. And He's done this in a wondrous, mysterious way. His life is coursing through us moment by moment through the indwelling Spirit of God, and it will remain this way into eternity to come. Let's listen again to verse 5 as Jesus makes this so clear. He says, "I am the vine. You are the branches. Whoever abides in me and I in him, he it is that bears much fruit. For apart from me, you can do nothing." And so, the born-again life of a Christian, the one who has become a child of God through the indwelling Spirit of God, is one of abiding. They must abide in Christ and Christ in them. His life becomes the foundational reality of their own, and it is this life from which we live day to day. This is why, over and over throughout the New Testament, Paul especially likes to say, we are in Christ. We are in Christ, and yet this is something we must also live out. Jesus makes this not just a description of something that's true, but makes it as a command which requires active obedience. And so, do you want a vibrant, born-again life in Christ, lived out day to day today with increasing fruitfulness? Well, if so, heed the words of Jesus here. We must abide in Him.

0: The song is called Abide from Aaron Williams and Mission House. This is Haven Today. I'm David Wolin. There are many ways to describe our lives in Christ, and He is a haven. That's one of them. He's a refuge for us in the time of storm. And here on Haven, we proclaim that message daily thanks to friends like you. 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And as you do, be sure to request A Great Awakening on DVD. 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I'm David Wolin. Won't you come back again next time? We'll be keeping it all about Jesus. 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
3: The weather takes a few turns as we head into the weekend. A chance of showers or thunderstorms overnight with more possible Friday morning. Conditions improve through the afternoon with a high of 27. Saturday reaches 28 with a chance of showers, then Sunday cools to 23. Stay weather ready and stream us anywhere by downloading the Discover Weyburn app. I'm Larissa McEwen.
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2: The work week winds down with some rain and storm chances in the mix. Showers or thunderstorms are possible overnight and into Friday morning before conditions improve through the afternoon, the high reaching 27. Saturday stays warm at 28 with a chance of showers, then Sunday cools to 23. Sun or storm, find the area's official forecast and stream us anywhere on the Discover Weyburn app. I'm Larissa McEwen.
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3: The weather takes a few turns as we head into the weekend. A chance of showers or thunderstorms overnight with more possible Friday morning. Conditions improve through the afternoon with a high of 27. Saturday reaches 28 with a chance of showers, then Sunday cools to 23. Stay weather ready and stream us anywhere by downloading the Discover Weyburn app. I'm Larissa McEwen.
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1: The work week winds down with some rain and storm chances in the mix. Showers or thunderstorms are possible overnight and into Friday morning before conditions improve through the afternoon, the high reaching 27. Saturday stays warm at 28 with a chance of showers, then Sunday cools to 23. Sun or storm, find the area's official forecast and stream us anywhere on the Discover Weyburn app. I'm Larissa McEwen.
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2: The weather takes a few turns as we head into the weekend. A chance of showers or thunderstorms overnight with more possible Friday morning. Conditions improve through the afternoon with a high of 27. Saturday reaches 28 with a chance of showers, then Sunday cools to 23. Stay weather ready and stream us anywhere by downloading the Discover Weyburn app. I'm Larissa McEwen.
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2: The work week winds down with some rain and storm chances in the mix. Showers or thunderstorms are possible overnight and into Friday morning before conditions improve through the afternoon, the high reaching 27. Saturday stays warm at 28 with a chance of showers, then Sunday cools to 23. Sun or storm, find the area's official forecast and stream us anywhere on the Discover Wayburn app. I'm Larissa McEwen.
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1: 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Strikes out Cody Bellinger, and the Blue Jays have done it.
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2: The weather takes a few turns as we head into the weekend. A chance of showers or thunderstorms overnight with more possible Friday morning. Conditions improve through the afternoon with a high of 27. Saturday reaches 28 with a chance of showers, then Sunday cools to 23. Stay weather ready and stream us anywhere by downloading the Discover Wavern app. I'm Larissa McEwen.
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1: The work week winds down with some rain and storm chances in the mix. Showers or thunderstorms are possible overnight and into Friday morning before conditions improve through the afternoon, the high reaching 27. Saturday stays warm at 28 with a chance of showers, then Sunday cools to 23. Sun or storm, find the area's official forecast and stream us anywhere on the Discover Weyburn app. I'm Larissa McEwen.
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1: We'll see some changes as we move through Friday and into the weekend. Showers or thunderstorms are possible this morning with clearing conditions and a high of 27 this afternoon. Saturday stays warm at 28 with showers possible, while Sunday brings a high of 23. Stay weather ready and stream us anywhere by downloading the Discover Weyburn app. I'm Larissa McEwen.
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1: A few rain chances are in the mix as we head into the weekend. Showers or thunderstorms are possible this morning with clearing conditions through the afternoon and a high of 27. Saturday stays warm at 28 with a chance of showers, while Sunday brings a high of 23. Sun or storm, find the area's official forecast and stream us anywhere on the Discover Wayburn app. I'm Larissa McEwen.
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What's it gonna be, boy? 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Yes?

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3: We'll see some changes as we move through Friday and into the weekend. Showers or thunderstorms are possible this morning with clearing conditions and a high of 27 this afternoon. Saturday stays warm at 28 with showers possible, while Sunday brings a high of 23. Stay weather ready and stream us anywhere by downloading the Discover Weyburn app. I'm Larissa McEwen.
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2: A few rain chances are in the mix as we head into the weekend. Showers or thunderstorms are possible this morning with clearing conditions through the afternoon and a high of 27. Saturday stays warm at 28 with a chance of showers, while Sunday brings a high of 23. Sun or storm, find the area's official forecast and stream us anywhere on the Discover Weyburn app. I'm Larissa McEwen.
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2: A mix of sun and cloud today with a good chance of showers and risk of a thunderstorm. High 27. Partly cloudy tonight. A slight chance of showers early this evening and risk of a thunderstorm. We'll see some fog patches developing near midnight and a low 14. Sunshine through the clouds tomorrow with a good chance of showers in the afternoon and risk of a thunderstorm. High 26. And showers on Sunday with a high of 23. 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
3: A mix of sun and cloud today with a good chance of showers and risk of a thunderstorm. High 27. Partly cloudy tonight. A slight chance of showers early this evening and risk of a thunderstorm. We'll see some fog patches developing near midnight and a low 14. Sunshine through the clouds tomorrow with a good chance of showers in the afternoon and risk of a thunderstorm. High 26. And showers on Sunday with a high of 23. 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I'm Marna McManus.
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1: Good morning. I'm Marna McManus. The Weyburn Police Service is emphasizing the severity of conditional sentence order breaches after an incident last week. Police conducted a curfew check on a man serving a CSO and found he was not at his residence as required by his conditions. Deputy Chief Shane St. John says this can have serious consequences.
2: Say you had an 18-month community sentence order, you're on month two of that order. The judge might decide to then, okay, you're not listening, you're going to go in full custody for the remainder of that order. So you spend your time in a provincial correctional center.
1: St. John says the man was later located by police and held in custody until an appearance in court. UP 5430, the union representing healthcare workers across Saskatchewan, says members are preparing for a possible labor dispute as contract negotiations continue with the Saskatchewan Association of Health Organizations. The union is encouraging members to take part in a strike vote on Monday. General Vice President with QP 5430, Arlene Picard.
3: We actually have given notice to the employer and to the other two unions that we bargain with that we are going to be holding a strike vote from September the 8th to the 14th. And so right now we are in preparation for that. We're getting out to our members and letting them know that what the importance is to get a strong strike vote.
1: The union says discussions with the employer will continue as negotiations move forward. The province releasing a new framework aimed at guiding future data center development. Natasha Weeb has more.
4: The plan outlines six principles for evaluating projects, including Canadian ownership, Saskatchewan jobs and partnerships, and Canadian data and AI sovereignty. New data center developers will also be required to supply their own power, preventing projects from placing additional pressure on Saskatchewan's electricity system. The province says more than 30 data center applications are currently being evaluated, while a 300-megawatt Bell Canada data center is already under construction in the arm of Sherwood.
1: A planned power outage will impact certain Weyburn neighborhoods on Monday. SaskPower says there will be a one-hour outage from 1:30 to 2:30 p.m. Areas affected are all houses on Birch Drive, odd-numbered houses on Ash Drive, even-numbered houses on the 200 block of Douglas Road, and odd-numbered houses on the 600 block of Duke Street. Back to school is just days away for Weyburn residents, and there are a few chances to get settled in before the first bell. Legacy Park Elementary School is hosting its backpack drop-off and open house Monday evening. Then Tuesday, Assiniboia Park Elementary and St. Michael's School hosting their own backpack drop-off events. It's a chance for students to get their supplies into the classroom and get a look around before classes begin Wednesday. For these stories and more, visit discoverweyburn.com.
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1: Hockey fans will have their chance to take advantage of free admission this weekend at Whitecap Resources Center as the Richardson Pioneer Weyburn Red Wings hit the ice beginning today for their fall development camps. The camp teams are named in honor of Dwight Wade and Tyler McMillan, Jim Onstad, Ron Rumble, and Joe Daly, each of whose accomplishments and dedication have helped build the proud tradition the players represent today. Prairie Fire FC is looking to bring more local people into their refereeing program ahead of the indoor soccer season. Technical Director Tyler Hillstead.
6: We can't have games without referees, so we're looking to build more on our referee structure, and it's to do with all streams, so our club and our performance.
1: The opportunity is available to people as young as 11 years old, with the club covering training and certification costs. The club also provides compensation for officiating, with flexibility around when referees are available. A tough night at the ballpark yesterday for the Toronto Blue Jays as they dropped a brutal 13-2 decision to the Kansas City Royals. The Royals came out swinging early and blew it wide open with a six-run sixth inning, racking up 16 hits on the night. Toronto's offense managed just 8 hits, with the lone highlight coming on a two-run frame in the sixth, but it wasn't nearly enough to stall KC's momentum. A crucial home series against the Seattle Mariners kicks off today, though. First pitch is at 5:15. Catch all the action on Saskatchewan's home of Blue Jays baseball, AM 1190.
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1: Sun shining through the clouds today. A good chance of showers and risk of a thunderstorm. Wind from the southeast gusting to 40 and a high of 27. A few clouds tonight with a slight chance of showers early this evening and risk of a thunderstorm. Fog patches developing near midnight and a low of 14. Fog clearing in the morning with a mix of sun and cloud and a good chance of showers in the afternoon, risk of a thunderstorm, high 26. Showers on Sunday with a high of 23. Sunny with a high of 23 on Monday. It'll be windy and sunshine on Tuesday with a high of 26. We are gathering all the news of the day and delivering it directly into your inbox. 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

0: These Dreams, courtesy of Heart, is here on Southern Saskatchewan's Best Music. Good morning, it is Chris along with you here in the Friday edition of The Morning Show, powered by JGL. Filling in for Rob Carney this week as he enjoys a much-deserved vacation. 6:10 right now in The Morning Show. Appreciate you tuning in today as we continue along. It feels wild waking up in the Swift Current area this morning. 20 degrees outside right now. It's abnormally warm. There's no doubt about that. But when you have a day previous to that that was 34 degrees, it's really not that surprising that we have the warmth we do. A little bit cooler once you get a little bit further north here in the province, but nonetheless, pretty decent weather expected over the next couple of days here. In the Weyburn area, some potential for severe thunderstorms is coming up. Your five-day forecast is on the way around the corner. Lots coming up here in the morning show this morning. Looking forward to chatting with you all about a new data center framework that the province is working on, helping out the folks out in BC with some wildfire donations coming in out of Swift Current as well. And, you know, pretty interesting stuff when it comes to text messages and scams, which are all the rage right now. And the Saskatchewan government is throwing the warning signs out. All that plus so much more coming up here in The Morning Show.
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4: A mix of sun and cloud today with a good chance of showers and risk of a thunderstorm. High 27. Partly cloudy tonight. A slight chance of showers early this evening and risk of a thunderstorm. We'll see some fog patches developing near midnight and a low 14. Sunshine through the clouds tomorrow with a good chance of showers in the afternoon and risk of a thunderstorm. High 26. And showers on Sunday with a high of 23. 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

0: The Guess Who. No sugar tonight here on Southern Saskatchewan's Best Music. Good morning. It is Chris along with you here in the morning show, powered by JGL. Thank you so much for tuning in with me today. Hopefully, the day is a fantastic one. It is Friday, and it is Friday of the long weekend. So, really, hard to complain, finally hitting that long weekend up and getting back to school in really just a matter of days now. We got 3, Friday, Saturday, Sunday, Monday, 4 days left until the kiddos head back to school. Definitely exciting to enjoy the last long weekend of summer, really take it all in. If you are heading around Highway number 1 in swift current, though, you might want to give the big rigs a little bit of extra room. Some of them are getting a very close look from highway enforcement. Operation Airbrake has been happening near Swift Current at the Beverly Way Scale. Officers have been checking commercial trucks, specifically looking at things like brakes, drums, and rotors. It's been successful so far, which is great to hear. They're not just handing out warnings. That's the other thing. You know, if the vehicle isn't safe, it gets pulled right off the road. You know, we noticed how serious this actually was earlier in Mooseman, where 119 out of 319 commercial vehicles that were inspected were taken out of service. That is a huge chunk. It's almost one third. Actually, that's over one third of the vehicles were not safe to be on the highways. So, yeah, you see a big rig out there. If you're driving beside one, remember, there's a whole lot of weight behind you, and you want to be probably want to make sure those brakes are working properly.
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8: Rob Carney in the morning.
0: My name is Chris Martins. Good morning. Filling in for Rob Carney here in the morning show, powered by JGL. This song originally came out in 1978, but had a number of different covers done of it, including one in 1994 by Homer Simpson. I'm not lying to you. And also one a little bit more recognizable in 2023 by Dolly Parton. It's Eddie Money and Two Tickets to Paradise on Southern Saskatchewan's Best Music.

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1: Good morning. I'm Marna McManus. A man was arrested last week after being found in violation of a CSO. Deputy Chief Shane St. John with the Wayburn Police Service.
2: Conditional sentence order is you got through court, you were found guilty or pled guilty. Instead of doing custody in Provincial Correctional Center, you do the custody in the community. So you have conditions on you and they can be very strict.
1: St. John says violation of a CSO can lead to serving the remainder of a sentence at a correctional center. The man in this matter wasn't found at his approved residence when police conducted a curfew check. He was later located and held in police custody before appearing before a judge. QP 5430, representing Saskatchewan healthcare workers, says negotiations with the Saskatchewan Association of Health Organizations are continuing ahead of a strike vote scheduled for September 8th to 14th. The union will host a strike vote telephone town hall on Monday for members. General Vice President Arlene Picard.
3: We were in bargaining last Monday and Tuesday. We're back in on the 10th and 11th of August. It's making it a little bit harder with only 2 days. You really don't have time to sit with the employer. It's basically working on the package they gave us. It's slowing things up, I feel, just because you don't have time.
1: QP 5430 says they're seeking additional bargaining dates as talks continue. The provincial government says Saskatchewan wants to remain competitive as investment in artificial intelligence and data centers continues to grow. Here's Discover Wayburn's Natasha Weeb with more.
4: A newly released data center framework will guide future projects with a focus on Canadian ownership, protecting Canadian data, creating Saskatchewan jobs, and encouraging partnerships. The framework also requires new proponents to provide their own power generation. Officials say technological advances have made closed-loop cooling systems possible, reducing the need for data centers to draw water from regional supplies. The province is currently evaluating more than 30 potential data center projects.
1: Certain Wayburn homes will be experiencing a brief power outage coming up on Monday. It'll only last an hour from 1:30 to 2:30 p.m., with homes on Birch Drive, Ash Drive, Douglas Road, and Duke Street affected. Find more details on Discover Wayburn. Wayburn students are heading back to class on Wednesday, and there are a few back-to-school events happening before then. A backpack drop-off and open house event is coming up Monday evening for Legacy Park Elementary School students. Assiniboia Park Elementary and St. Michael's School are holding their events on Tuesday. Families can use the events to get school supplies into the classrooms and help their students get set for the new school year. For these stories and more, visit discoverwayburn.com.
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1: Prairie Fire FC is preparing for another indoor soccer season here in Wayburn. The club has programming available from U3 through adult, with options for players looking for recreational or more competitive soccer. They're also adding a new ladies recreational league this season. Tyler Hillstead says registration can be completed through the Prairie Fire FC website.
6: We close that registration on August 31st, and that'll give us a month to get everything prepared for the indoor season with teams, registration, jersey orders, and stuff like that.
1: The club is also looking for an influx of referees. The Richardson Pioneer Wayburn Red Wings fall development camps begin today at Whitecap Resources Center and going through the weekend. Fans are invited to come out and watch the games for free. It all wraps up Monday with the Eric Alibaba and Friends Cup. Yesterday's game is one the Toronto Blue Jays will want to flush down the drain. They suffered a heavy 13-2 blowout loss at the hands of the Kansas City Royals. The pitching struggled to get out of trouble, allowing 16 hits overall, including a massive six-run breakout by the Royals in the top of the sixth. Toronto tried to push back with two runs of their own, but the deficit was just too steep to climb. It's a fresh day today, though, and the Jays are diving straight into an exciting new home series against the Seattle Mariners, beginning today at 5:15. Catch all the action on Saskatchewan's home of Blue Jays baseball, AM 1190.
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1: Sun shining through the clouds today, a good chance of showers and risk of a thunderstorm. Wind from the southeast gusting to 40 and a high of 27. A few clouds tonight with a slight chance of showers early this evening, a risk of a thunderstorm. Fog patches developing near midnight and a low of 14. Fog clearing in the morning with a mix of sun and cloud and a good chance of showers in the afternoon, risk of a thunderstorm, high 26. Showers on Sunday with a high of 23. Sunny with a high of 23 on Monday, it'll be windy. And sunshine on Tuesday with a high of 26. We are gathering all the news of the day and delivering it directly into your inbox. 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

0: That's Rod Stewart, Young Turks, on Southern Saskatchewan's Best Music. Good morning, and it's Chris Martins along with you here in the morning show this morning, powered by JGL. Appreciate you tuning in with me today. And shout out to the different areas that are doing Taste of Summer Community Barbecues. If you're unfamiliar with the Taste of Summer Community Barbecues, they have been a huge success in locations all over the province, and have gotten some great money raised for various charities here in and around the communities that we live in and we serve. We've got another big one coming up in Swift Current today. If you are in the area, come on out to Golden West Radio for our next Taste of Summer Charity Barbecue, starting at 11:30, running through until 1 o'clock with proceeds, 100% of them going to Special Olympics Swift Current. And then Moose Jaws, next barbecue coming up is September the 9th. Proceeds from that one go directly to the Warriors Education Fund. So lots of great Taste of Summer charity barbecue still to come, but a big thank you to everyone who has come out and attended and enjoyed our barbecues so far.
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6: A mix of sun and cloud today with a good chance of showers and risk of a thunderstorm. High 27. Partly cloudy tonight. A slight chance of showers early this evening and risk of a thunderstorm. We'll see some fog patches developing near midnight and a low 14. Sunshine through the clouds tomorrow with a good chance of showers in the afternoon and risk of a thunderstorm. High 26. And showers on Sunday with a high of 23. 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I'm Marna McManus.
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0: GL Vanelli. People gotta move on Southern Saskatchewan's best music. My name is Chris. Appreciate you tuning in with me here in the morning show, powered by JGL. Filling in for Rob Carney this week as he gets set to thoroughly enjoy the remainder of his vacation and into the long weekend too, which we're excited about as well. Some areas in the province over the long weekend, though, expecting to see storms. Could be a fair bit of thunderstorms happening over the weekend. I know out in the Weyburn area, they're expecting some inclement weather tonight with a yellow warning for a severe thunderstorm is the possibility in there. And then, of course, other areas in the province, swift current as well, looking at Sunday being a potential to get some rain coming in. Moose Jaw as well. Lots of potentials over the weekend. It'll be great to start, but Sunday seems to be the day province-wide where rain is going to be in the forecast. Of course, you can get all those details coming at the top of the hour in your information update. News, weather, and sports is around the corner.
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2: Sask Power has a planned power outage scheduled on Monday, affecting a specific neighborhood here in Weyburn. And our own Natasha Wee will have more on the province's new framework aimed at guiding future data center development. It's all coming up in just a few.
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1: Rob Carney in the morning.
2: Good morning. It is Chris Martins filling in for Rob Carney here in the morning show this morning, powered by JGL, as we swing on down to 1981 with this song, Bryan Adams' first top 40 hit in Canada, peaking at number 30 and at number 15 on the Billboard Rock Tracks charts. Fits you good. Here's a little Bryan Adams on Southern Saskatchewan's Best Music.

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1: Good morning. I'm Marna McManus.

0: A man on a conditional sentence order was arrested last week after the Waverham Police Service conducted a curfew check at his residence. He was found not at home and was later located and arrested. Deputy Chief Shane St. John says CSO conditions are strict and violations carry severe consequences. He knows people often underestimate the seriousness of the offense.
1: If you're found breaching any of those CSO conditions, it's treated like you're in jail. You are right back into custody and you need to be taken before a judge. And then a judge decides if you're allowed to go back out on that conditional sentence order or if you'll spend the rest of that time in secure custody.
0: The man remained in police custody until he appeared in court. QP 5430 says contract talks with the Saskatchewan Association of Health Organizations are continuing. Workers will vote on September 8th to 14th on whether to provide a strike mandate, and members are invited to a strike vote telephone town hall on Monday. General Vice President Arlene Picard.
2: I do want to say that all of our employees, that we are fighting for you at the table, and we need you now more than ever to reach out to your MLAs, to talk to them, to, you know, tell them why you need the increased wage. We want to keep you in Saskatchewan working.
0: Picard says negotiations are expected to continue before the vote. The government of Saskatchewan releasing a new roadmap for future data center investment. Natasha Weeb has the details.
3: The provincial government's data center framework establishes principles designed to ensure future projects create meaningful benefits for Saskatchewan residents and businesses. Trade and Export Development Minister Warren Kading says the framework gives investors greater clarity while ensuring development is managed responsibly. One major project is already underway, with Bell Canada building a 300-megawatt data center in the arm of Sherwood that's expected to generate up to $12 billion in economic value.
0: A one-hour planned power outage is coming up on Monday for Weyburn residents in the Birch Drive, Ash Drive, Douglas Road, and Duke Street area. Only certain homes will be affected. The outage will last from 1:30 to 2:30 p.m. A quick reminder for Weyburn families with the new school year beginning on Wednesday. Legacy Park Elementary's backpack drop-off and open house comes up Monday evening. Tuesday, backpack drop-off events are happening at Assiniboia Park Elementary School and St. Michael's School. They're all an opportunity for students to get familiar with their classrooms and get ready for the first day. For these stories and more, visit discoverweyburn.com.
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0: Hockey fans will have their chance to take advantage of free admission this weekend at Whitecap Resources Center as the Richardson Pioneer Weyburn Red Wings hit the ice beginning today for their fall development camps. The camp teams are named in honor of Dwight Wade and Tyler McMillan, Jim Onstad, Ron Rumble, and Joe Daly, each of whose accomplishments and dedication have helped build the proud tradition the players represent today. Prairie Fire FC is looking to bring more local people into their refereeing program ahead of the indoor soccer season. Technical Director Tyler Hillstead.
5: We can't have games without referees, so we're looking to build more on our referee structure, and it's to do with all streams, so our club and our performance.
0: The opportunity is available to people as young as 11 years old, with the club covering training and certification costs. The club also provides compensation for officiating, with flexibility around when referees are available. A tough night at the ballpark yesterday for the Toronto Blue Jays as they dropped a brutal 13-2 decision to the Kansas City Royals. The Royals came out swinging early and blew it wide open with a six-run sixth inning, racking up 16 hits on the night. Toronto's offense managed just 8 hits, with the lone highlight coming on a two-run frame in the sixth, but it wasn't nearly enough to stall KC's momentum. A crucial home series against the Seattle Mariners kicks off today, though. First pitch is at 5:15. Catch all the action on Saskatchewan's home of Blue Jays baseball, AM 1190.
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0: Sun shining through the clouds today. A good chance of showers and risk of a thunderstorm. Wind from the southeast gusting to 40 and a high of 27. A few clouds tonight with a slight chance of showers early this evening and risk of a thunderstorm. Fog patches developing near midnight and a low of 14. Fog clearing in the morning with a mix of sun and cloud and a good chance of showers in the afternoon. Risk of a thunderstorm. High 26. Showers on Sunday with a high of 23. Sunny with a high of 23 on Monday. It'll be windy. And sunshine on Tuesday with a high of 26. We are gathering all the news of the day and delivering it directly into your inbox. 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
6: 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We're all just neighbors hanging out and shooting the breeze. 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

0: Frankie Goes to Hollywood, Relax, is on Southern Saskatchewan's Best Music. It's Chris with you, keeping it moving along here in the Friday edition of The Morning Show, powered by JGL. I appreciate you tuning in with me today. 7:10 right now as we trek on through and have a little talk about the trades. Yes, the good old trades. Talks collapsed, of course, between the U.S. and Canada, which is well-known information. But Saskatchewan business community not thrilled about it. However, the Saskatchewan Chamber of Commerce backing the federal government's decision to walk away from the talks, saying that Canada needs to stand firm when it comes to protecting Canadian businesses and workers. Of course, as everybody is fully aware, they collapsed. U.S. announced new tariffs. Chamber says trying to negotiate under those conditions was not going to get us anywhere. Now, of course, there's huge stakes involved for Canada. And I mean, Premier Scott Moe has already made the announcement that he's adding a 50% tariff on alcohol from the U.S. It's just the way it is right now. So for businesses that are around here, really, the next big question is quite simple. What happens next?
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2: A mix of sun and cloud today with a good chance of showers and risk of a thunderstorm. High 27. Partly cloudy tonight. A slight chance of showers early this evening and risk of a thunderstorm. We'll see some fog patches developing near midnight and a low 14. Sunshine through the clouds tomorrow with a good chance of showers in the afternoon and risk of a thunderstorm. High 26. And showers on Sunday with a high of 23. 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

0: Trooper and Boys in the Bright White Sports Car on Southern Saskatchewan's Best Music. Good morning. It is Chris with you, keeping it moving through your finally Friday edition of the show. Appreciate you tuning in with me this morning, 7:19, as we get closer to your information update, news, weather, and sports. And, a big part of the news is harvest. It is starting to move in Saskatchewan and kind of actually going relatively quickly along. The latest crop report has got 11% of the provincial crop in the bin, which is up from just 4% a week ago. So great news to see. If you're in southwest Saskatchewan, though, things are moving at a much faster pace. About 27% is harvested here in southern Saskatchewan, making it the furthest along spot in the province. Provincially, though, we are still behind normal pace. The five-year average for this point is about 25%, with the 10-year looking at 21%. So, still a little bit of ways to go. Warm weather definitely helping and making a difference at harvest time. If you've been seeing combines everywhere, these numbers are pretty much explaining why. This weekend could put a little bit of a stall on things, but we're not there yet. We still got a couple of days of nice sunshine yet before we have to hold off on harvest.
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2: Hearing from Arlene Picard with QP 5430 on a possible strike coming up for healthcare workers. And in sports, the Richardson Pioneer Weyburn Red Wings playing this weekend at Whitecap Resources Center for their fall development camps. It's all coming right up. Stay tuned.
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7: Rob Carney in the morning.
0: Good morning. It is Chris along with you here in the Friday edition of the morning show. Filling in for Rob Carney this week. Appreciate you tuning in with me today. This song goes back to 1980. Was a little disappointingly only hitting up to number 40 or 42, I guess, in the UK charts. Yet in Canada, totally different story. Number one and the seventh biggest Canadian hit in 1980. It's Genesis, Misunderstanding, on Southern Saskatchewan's Best Music.

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1: Good morning. I'm Marna McManus. The Weyburn Police Service is emphasizing the severity of conditional sentence order breaches after an incident last week. Police conducted a curfew check on a man serving a CSO and found he was not at his residence as required by his conditions. Deputy Chief Shane St. John says this can have serious consequences.
2: Say you had an 18-month community sentence order, you're on month two of that order. The judge might decide to then, okay, you're not listening, you're going to go in full custody for the remainder of that order. So you spend your time in a provincial correctional center.
1: St. John says the man was later located by police and held in custody until an appearance in court. UP 5430, the union representing healthcare workers across Saskatchewan, says members are preparing for a possible labor dispute as contract negotiations continue with the Saskatchewan Association of Health Organizations. The union is encouraging members to take part in a strike vote on Monday. General Vice President with QP 5430, Arlene Picard.
3: We actually have given notice to the employer and to the other two unions that we bargain with that we are going to be holding a strike vote from September the 8th to the 14th. And so right now we are in preparation for that. We're getting out to our members and letting them know that what the importance is to get a strong strike vote.
1: The union says discussions with the employer will continue as negotiations move forward. The province releasing a new framework aimed at guiding future data center development. Natasha Weeb has more.
4: The plan outlines six principles for evaluating projects, including Canadian ownership, Saskatchewan jobs and partnerships, and Canadian data and AI sovereignty. New data center developers will also be required to supply their own power, preventing projects from placing additional pressure on Saskatchewan's electricity system. The province says more than 30 data center applications are currently being evaluated, while a 300-megawatt Bell Canada data center is already under construction in the arm of Sherwood.
1: A planned power outage will impact certain Weyburn neighborhoods on Monday. SaskPower says there will be a one-hour outage from 1:30 to 2:30 p.m. Areas affected are all houses on Birch Drive, odd-numbered houses on Ash Drive, even-numbered houses on the 200 block of Douglas Road, and odd-numbered houses on the 600 block of Duke Street. Back to school is just days away for Weyburn residents, and there are a few chances to get settled in before the first bell. Legacy Park Elementary School is hosting its backpack drop-off and open house Monday evening. Then Tuesday, Assiniboia Park Elementary and St. Michael's School hosting their own backpack drop-off events. It's a chance for students to get their supplies into the classroom and get a look around before classes begin Wednesday. For these stories and more, visit discoverweyburn.com.
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1: Prairie Fire FC is preparing for another indoor soccer season here in Weyburn. The club has programming available from U3 through adult, with options for players looking for recreational or more competitive soccer. They're also adding a new ladies' recreational league this season. Tyler Hillstead says registration can be completed through the Prairie Fire FC website.
6: We close that registration on August 31st, and that'll give us a month to get everything prepared for the indoor season with teams, registration, jersey orders, and stuff like that.
1: The club is also looking for an influx of referees. The Richardson Pioneer Weyburn Red Wings fall development camps begin today at Whitecap Resources Center and going through the weekend. Fans are invited to come out and watch the games for free. It all wraps up Monday with the Eric Kalababa and Friends Cup. Yesterday's game is one the Toronto Blue Jays will want to flush down the drain. They suffered a heavy 13-2 blowout loss at the hands of the Kansas City Royals. The pitching struggled to get out of trouble, allowing 16 hits overall, including a massive six-run breakout by the Royals in the top of the sixth. Toronto tried to push back with two runs of their own, but the deficit was just too steep to climb. It's a fresh day today, though, and the Jays are diving straight into an exciting new home series against the Seattle Mariners beginning today at 5:15. Catch all the action on Saskatchewan's home of Blue Jays baseball, AM 1190.
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1: Sun shining through the clouds today, a good chance of showers and risk of a thunderstorm. Wind from the southeast gusting to 40 and a high of 27. A few clouds tonight with a slight chance of showers early this evening and risk of a thunderstorm. Fog patches developing near midnight and a low of 14. Fog clearing in the morning with a mix of sun and cloud and a good chance of showers in the afternoon, risk of a thunderstorm, high 26. Showers on Sunday with a high of 23. Sunny with a high of 23 on Monday, it'll be windy, and sunshine on Tuesday with a high of 26. 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

0: Dire Straits and So Far Away is on Southern Saskatchewan's Best Music. Good morning. It is Chris along with you here in the morning show powered by JGL. Happy Friday. Appreciate you tuning in with me today. A warm one if you live in the southwestern part of the province. 20 degrees in the Swift Current area this morning. Hitting 29 as a high. A little bit cooler the further north that you go. Temperatures in the Rosetown, Kindersley area hovering around 13, but still warmer, warming up in the upper 20s, 27 degrees-ish in the area. Those details all available in your five-day forecast, which is coming up in just a few moments' time. But this is one of those stories that makes you feel pretty darn good about living in southwest Saskatchewan. Mike Erdahl started a wildfire relief donation drive in Swift Current with plans to personally take the supplies out to BC for people that were affected by the wildfires. And judging by the response, people around here more than happy to help. The trailer has been completely filled with donations. Everything from clothing, household supplies, other essentials for families that were essentially forced out of their homes. Honestly, this is the kind of thing that Saskatchewan does so well. I mean, this is why Telemiracle hits records and does insane numbers every single year, no matter what people are facing. Saskatchewan people are just awesome. They don't ask questions. If you need a hand, they just show up and help. So now that trailer's packed and ready for the trip out west, and a thank you to everyone in Swift Current and the surrounding southern Saskatchewan area for those donations as well. You can get the full story by visiting Swift Current online.
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5: The price of crude oil today is at $82.73 a barrel. This is down 80 cents or 0.96%. Natural gas price today is at $2.85, down 7 cents or 2.37%. And the Canadian dollar today is at 0.7213, a change of 0.00%. 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
5: A mix of sun and cloud today with a good chance of showers and risk of a thunderstorm. High 27. Partly cloudy tonight. A slight chance of showers early this evening and risk of a thunderstorm. We'll see some fog patches developing near midnight and a low 14. Sunshine through the clouds tomorrow with a good chance of showers in the afternoon and risk of a thunderstorm. High 26. And showers on Sunday with a high of 23. 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

0: The Downchild Blues Band. It is Flip Flop and Fly on Southern Saskatchewan's Best Music. Good morning. My name is Chris. Appreciate you tuning in with me here in the show, powered by Canadian Tire. 7:52 right now, and getting that much closer to your information update. News, weather, and sports is all coming around the corner in just a few moments' time, but we are celebrating a few national holidays today. So celebrate along with us. If you are a millennial, it is Power Rangers Day today. Tell me you don't want to celebrate by singing the theme song. It's one of those ones that just lives in my head rent-free, no matter what. That's just the way it is. It's also the day to pretend like you actually look like you know what you're doing. Race your mouse around the icons day. So yes, I'm sure if anybody, I mean, I'm doing it right now while I'm talking, but you have a mouse, you've got icons on there. You want to do your best to try to race it around and not hit the icons itself. It's basically a fantastic time waster. And National Bow Tie Day today as well, too, which bow ties, it doesn't matter. You know what? Highly underrated, still not utilized enough in society. I have a vast collection of bow ties. I don't get to dress up very much anymore. But when I do, let me tell you, those bow ties come out.
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2: Deputy Chief Shane St. John with the Weyburn Police Service shares on the seriousness of breaching a conditional sentence order. 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
0: Good morning, it's Chris Martins, filling in for Rob Carney here with the morning show, powered by JGL. Appreciate you tuning in with me today. Going back to 1990 for this one, reaching number 41 in Canada. Not one of their majorly known hits, but nonetheless, a classic in its own. Tragically Hip, Boots or Hearts is on Southern Saskatchewan's Best Music.

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1: Good morning. I'm Marna McManus. A man was arrested last week after being found in violation of a CSO. Deputy Chief Shane St. John with the Weyburn Police Service.
2: Conditional sentence order is you got through court, you were found guilty or pled guilty. Instead of doing custody in Provincial Correctional Center, you do the custody in the community. So you have conditions on you and they can be very strict.
1: St. John says violation of a CSO can lead to serving the remainder of a sentence at a correctional center. The man in this matter wasn't found at his approved residence when police conducted a curfew check. He was later located and held in police custody before appearing before a judge. QP 5430, representing Saskatchewan healthcare workers, says negotiations with the Saskatchewan Association of Health Organizations are continuing ahead of a strike vote scheduled for September 8th to 14th. The union will host a strike vote telephone town hall on Monday for members. General Vice President Arlene Picard.
3: We were in bargaining last Monday and Tuesday. We're back in on the 10th and 11th of August. It's making it a little bit harder with only 2 days. You really don't have time to sit with the employer. It's basically working on the package they gave us. It's slowing things up, I feel, just because you don't have time.
1: QP 5430 says they're seeking additional bargaining dates as talks continue. The provincial government says Saskatchewan wants to remain competitive as investment in artificial intelligence and data centers continues to grow. Here's Discover Weyburn's Natasha Weeb with more.
4: A newly released data center framework will guide future projects with a focus on Canadian ownership, protecting Canadian data, creating Saskatchewan jobs, and encouraging partnerships. The framework also requires new proponents to provide their own power generation. Officials say technological advances have made closed-loop cooling systems possible, reducing the need for data centers to draw water from regional supplies. The province is currently evaluating more than 30 potential data center projects.
1: Certain Weyburn homes will be experiencing a brief power outage coming up on Monday. It'll only last an hour from 1:30 to 2:30 p.m., with homes on Birch Drive, Ash Drive, Douglas Road, and Duke Street affected. Find more details on Discover Weyburn. Weyburn students are heading back to class on Wednesday, and there are a few back-to-school events happening before then. A backpack drop-off and open house event is coming up Monday evening for Legacy Park Elementary School students. Assiniboia Park Elementary and St. Michael's School are holding their events on Tuesday. Families can use the events to get school supplies into the classrooms and help their students get set for the new school year. For these stories and more, visit discoverweyburn.com.
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1: Hockey fans will have their chance to take advantage of free admission this weekend at Whitecap Resources Center as the Richardson Pioneer Weyburn Red Wings hit the ice beginning today for their fall development camps. The camp teams are named in honor of Dwight Wade and Tyler McMillan, Jim Onstad, Ron Rumble, and Joe Daly, each of whose accomplishments and dedication have helped build the proud tradition the players represent today. Prairie Fire FC is looking to bring more local people into their refereeing program ahead of the indoor soccer season. Technical Director Tyler Hillstead.
5: We can't have games without referees, so we're looking to build more on our referee structure, and it's to do with all streams, so our club and our performance.
1: The opportunity is available to people as young as 11 years old, with the club covering training and certification costs. The club also provides compensation for officiating, with flexibility around when referees are available. A tough night at the ballpark yesterday for the Toronto Blue Jays as they dropped a brutal 13-2 decision to the Kansas City Royals. The Royals came out swinging early and blew it wide open with a 6-run sixth inning, racking up 16 hits on the night. Toronto's offense managed just 8 hits, with the lone highlight coming on a 2-run frame in the sixth, but it wasn't nearly enough to stall KC's momentum. A crucial home series against the Seattle Mariners kicks off today, though. First pitch is at 5:15. Catch all the action on Saskatchewan's home of Blue Jays baseball, AM 1190.
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1: Sun shining through the clouds today. A good chance of showers and risk of a thunderstorm. Wind from the southeast gusting to 40 and a high of 27. A few clouds tonight with a slight chance of showers early this evening and risk of a thunderstorm. Fog patches developing near midnight and a low of 14. Fog clearing in the morning with a mix of sun and cloud and a good chance of showers in the afternoon. Risk of a thunderstorm. High 26. Showers on Sunday with a high of 23. Sunny with a high of 23 on Monday. It'll be windy and sunshine on Tuesday with a high of 26. We are gathering all the news of the day and delivering it directly into your inbox. 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I'm Marna McManus.
6: As the honey harvest wraps up, early indications are pointing to a significantly smaller production year. Simon Lalonde, president of the Saskatchewan Beekeepers Development Commission, says most producers are reporting yields well below normal this year.
7: Most beekeepers that we've talked to are looking at, anywhere from a 25 to a 40% below average crop.
6: Lalonde says the challenges are being felt across the prairies, not just in Saskatchewan. While a new U.S. tariff on Canadian honey may not have an immediate impact, Lalonde says a large amount of Canadian honey was shipped south before the tariffs took effect.
7: Lots of new crop honey that beekeepers were producing was getting put into barrels and put on to trucks right away.
6: Lalonde says that early movement may provide beekeepers with some breathing room. For Golden West, I'm Glendale Allen Vossler.
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0: AC/DC, you shook me all night long on Southern Saskatchewan's best music. Good morning, it is Chris, moving on through the Friday edition of the morning show, powered by JGL. Appreciate you tuning in with me, filling in for Rob Carney this week, and heading into the long weekend. Long weekend weather looks like it's going to be wet in some areas, which is okay, but of course now is the time of season where it's like, you know what? The rain can actually stay away for a bit, because with harvest ongoing, rain doesn't do anything but delay. You know, we needed it a month and change ago, 2 months ago. But it is what it is. Here we're at, so that's what we're looking at. Details, you can get them in your five-day forecast, coming up in just a bit. But this one's for the video game enthusiasts out there. There's a bit of a problem that's being addressed by the folks at the Saskatchewan Retro Game Con. It's one of the topics that they'll be discussing, ownership of video games. Yes, you buy a cartridge or a disc, maybe trade it with a buddy. Years later, you know, you can pull it out of the shelf, play it again. I've got, you know, games from our old Nintendo system still that I can still pop in there every once in a while. But now games are moving to a strictly digital platform and are being told that digital is not ownership. It's you're only licensing the game, so they can essentially take it away at any given time. So it's an interesting topic of conversation, and you'll be able to get all the details on it and talk more about it September 12th and 13th at the Temple Garden Center in Moose Jaw. Saskatchewan Retro Game Con is back once again this year, and looks to be bigger and better than last year. So mark it on your calendars if you are anywhere in the Moose Jaw area or surrounding areas, and you enjoy playing a game or two, especially some of the classics. This is going to be the place to be. Retro Game Con, September 12th and 13th in Moose Jaw.
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4: A mix of sun and cloud today with a good chance of showers and risk of a thunderstorm. High 27. Partly cloudy tonight. A slight chance of showers early this evening and risk of a thunderstorm. We'll see some fog patches developing near midnight and a low 14. Sunshine through the clouds tomorrow with a good chance of showers in the afternoon and risk of a thunderstorm. High 26. And showers on Sunday with a high of 23. 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I'm Marna McManus.
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0: That's the Stampeders in New Orleans on Southern Saskatchewan's Best Music. It is Chris along with you here in the show, powered by JGL, filling in for Rob Carney this week. Thank you so much for allowing me to be a part of your day today as we trek on through the day. But it looks like more tensions building in Saskatchewan's healthcare system, possibly. Members of QP's healthcare bargaining unit will be voting next month on whether to give their union a strike mandate. The vote is scheduled for September the 8th through the 14th, with thousands of healthcare workers eligible to take part in it as well, too. And to be clear, when you hear the start of the story, I can understand how it might get a little confusing. But to be clear, a strike mandate does not mean a strike is happening. Two different things. It basically just gives the union permission to call one if negotiations with the province and healthcare employees break down. Their sticking points, of course, wages, staffing levels, working conditions, you know, three of the ones that they've been battling and fighting, especially since COVID. That's really, really, really been prevalent lately. Nobody, of course, wants to hear the words healthcare strike right now. This vote is more about, again, just giving the union some leverage at the bargaining table. We'll see where things go from there, but if you want the full story and more details, you can get them by checking out discoverwayburn.com.
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2: Sask Power has a planned power outage scheduled on Monday, affecting a specific neighborhood here in Wayburn. And our own Natasha Wee will have more on the province's new framework aimed at guiding future data center development. It's all coming up in just a few.
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0: Good morning. It is Chris Martins with you, filling in for Rob Carney here in the morning show, powered by JGL. Appreciate you tuning in with me today. This song charted number one in so many different areas all across the world. One of the big hits from 1977 from ABBA, Knowing Me, Knowing You, is on Southern Saskatchewan's Best Music.

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1: Good morning. I'm Marna McManus. A man on a conditional sentence order was arrested last week after Weyburn Police Service conducted a curfew check at his residence. He was found not at home and was later located and arrested. Deputy Chief Shane St. John says CSO conditions are strict and violations carry severe consequences. He knows people often underestimate the seriousness of the offense.
2: If you're found breaching any of those CSO conditions, it's treated like you're in jail. You are right back into custody and you need to be taken before a judge. And then a judge decides if you're allowed to go back out on that conditional sentence order or if you'll spend the rest of that time in secure custody.
1: The man remained in police custody until he appeared in court. QP 5430 says contract talks with the Saskatchewan Association of Health Organizations are continuing. Workers will vote on September 8th to 14th on whether to provide a strike mandate, and members are invited to a strike vote telephone town hall on Monday. General Vice President Arlene Picard.
3: I do want to say that all of our employees, that we are fighting for you at the table, and we need you now more than ever to reach out to your MLAs, to talk to them, to, you know, tell them why you need the increased wage. We want to keep you in Saskatchewan working.
1: Picard says negotiations are expected to continue before the vote. The government of Saskatchewan releasing a new roadmap for future data center investment. Natasha Weeb has the details.
4: The provincial government's data center framework establishes principles designed to ensure future projects create meaningful benefits for Saskatchewan residents and businesses. Trade and Export Development Minister Warren Kading says the framework gives investors greater clarity while ensuring development is managed responsibly. One major project is already underway, with Bell Canada building a 300-megawatt data center in the arm of Sherwood that's expected to generate up to $12 billion in economic value.
1: A one-hour planned power outage is coming up on Monday for Weyburn residents in the Birch Drive, Ash Drive, Douglas Road, and Duke Street area. Only certain homes will be affected. The outage will last from 1:30 to 2:30 p.m. A quick reminder for Weyburn families with the new school year beginning on Wednesday. Legacy Park Elementary's backpack drop-off and open house comes up Monday evening. Tuesday, backpack drop-off events are happening at Assiniboia Park Elementary School and St. Michael's School. They're all an opportunity for students to get familiar with their classrooms and get ready for the first day. For these stories and more, visit discoverweyburn.com.
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1: Prairie Fire FC is preparing for another indoor soccer season here in Weyburn. The club has programming available from U3 through adult, with options for players looking for recreational or more competitive soccer. They're also adding a new ladies recreational league this season. Tyler Hillstead says registration can be completed through the Prairie Fire FC website.
5: We close that registration on August 31st, and that'll give us a month to get everything prepared for the indoor season with teams, registration, jersey orders, and stuff like that.
1: The club is also looking for an influx of referees. The Richardson Pioneer Weyburn Red Wings fall development camps begin today at Whitecap Resources Center and going through the weekend. Fans are invited to come out and watch the games for free. It all wraps up Monday with the Eric Alibaba and Friends Cup. Yesterday's game is one the Toronto Blue Jays will want to flush down the drain. They suffered a heavy 13-2 blowout loss at the hands of the Kansas City Royals. The pitching struggled to get out of trouble, allowing 16 hits overall, including a massive six-run breakout by the Royals in the top of the sixth. Toronto tried to push back with two runs of their own, but the deficit was just too steep to climb. It's a fresh day today, though, and the Jays are diving straight into an exciting new home series against the Seattle Mariners beginning today at 5:15. Catch all the action on Saskatchewan's home of Blue Jays baseball, AM 1190.
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1: Sun shining through the clouds today, a good chance of showers and risk of a thunderstorm. Wind from the southeast gusting to 40 and a high of 27. A few clouds tonight with a slight chance of showers early this evening, a risk of a thunderstorm. Fog patches developing near midnight and a low of 14. Fog clearing in the morning with a mix of sun and cloud and a good chance of showers in the afternoon, risk of a thunderstorm, high 26. Showers on Sunday with a high of 23. Sunny with a high of 23 on Monday, it'll be windy. And sunshine on Tuesday with a high of 26. 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I'm Marna McManus.
0: Putting a spring in your step all across the flatland. Music that makes you feel good. Rob Carney in the morning. 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

0: Michael Sambalo and Maniac on Southern Saskatchewan's Best Music. Good morning. It is Chris along with you here in the morning show, powered by JGL, filling in for one Rob Carney this morning as he takes some relaxation and enjoys a little bit of a break. And of course, into the long weekend too. Who doesn't want to have an extended holiday into next week and the beginning of school? Yes, school is back on Tuesday. We're going to talk a little bit more about that just before the 9 o'clock hour. Interesting enough stuff. Text messages are starting to come in, and they look like they're from the Saskatchewan government, but they are scammers, and the province is currently warning about said scam that is now making the rounds. They're getting these messages claiming they're eligible for some kind of payout or benefit. The text then sends you to a website asking for personal and banking information. As always with these things, if somebody is texting you and be like, "Hey, I got some money for you," and it's not somebody that's in your phone that you know, your first thought should probably be, "I did this with a Nigerian prince 10 years ago when he needed $20 million, but I never got to see any amount of that, so what's the catch here?" The promise says don't click the link. Don't give out your information. If you're not sure whether the message is legitimate, go directly to the official government website instead of using the link in the text. Unfortunately, scammers are pretty good at making these messages seem like they're legit, but there's always a little something in them that showcases they're false. So if you get one of these texts, again, double check before you click the link.
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4: A mix of sun and cloud today with a good chance of showers and risk of a thunderstorm. High 27. Partly cloudy tonight. A slight chance of showers early this evening and risk of a thunderstorm. We'll see some fog patches developing near midnight and a low 14. Sunshine through the clouds tomorrow with a good chance of showers in the afternoon and risk of a thunderstorm. High 26. And showers on Sunday with a high of 23. 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

0: A foot in cold water, make me do anything you want, is on Southern Saskatchewan's best music. Good morning, my name is Chris, filling in for Rob Carney here in the morning show this morning. Appreciate you tuning in with me today, 8:48, as we head into your information update. In just a few moments, news, weather, and sports is all coming up shortly. But earlier this week, I had an opportunity to chat with Connor Barker, a psychologist from Brunswick Creek Psychology Services in the Swift Current area. And one of the big topics of conversation we got into discussing was about going back to school. And he had written a full article about a number of things to look for to kind of help kids go back to school and how to properly make that transition.
1: The other thing that we really notice in the research is kids do really well in school when they have a sense of belonging in their school environment. So really thinking about, you know, not just, you know, what the child's going to learn at school, but also who are they going to turn to when they need help? Mm-hmm. And so starting to identify who those helper people are in your school has been demonstrated to be quite helpful. And this isn't just for kids in elementary school. This is also true for kids in middle years and in high school. Anyway, I talk about that. If parents are interested, they can take a look at that article that's coming out.
0: For sure. And where can they find the article?
1: Yeah, so if they do a quick Google for my name, Connor Barker, in The Conversation, it's a journalistic platform that professors get to kind of post their research on, and I believe that should be coming out later today.
0: We encourage you to give it a Google, Connor Barker, and look for the article. Fantastic discussion. I had the pleasure of having with Connor, and it's great information as kids get ready to head back to school.
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3: Hearing from Arlene Picard with QP 5430 on a possible strike coming up for healthcare workers. And in sports, the Richardson Pioneer Weyburn Red Wings playing this weekend at Whitecap Resources Center for their fall development camps. It's all coming right up. Stay tuned.
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7: Rob Carney in the morning.
0: Good morning. It is Chris Martins with you in the morning show for Rob Carney in the morning, filling in this week, powered by JGL. Thank you so much for joining me today. We're heading back to 1991 for this song, one that was originally recorded by Dutch rock and roll artist René Schumann on his 1986 debut album. But a little fellow by the name of Rod Stewart decided, you know what? I'm going to record it too. Ended up getting to number 5 in the U.S. and number 1 in Canada and Ireland as well. Rhythm of My Heart from Rod Stewart is on Southern Saskatchewan's Best Music.

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1: Good morning. I'm Marna McManus. The Weyburn Police Service is emphasizing the severity of conditional sentence order breaches after an incident last week. Police conducted a curfew check on a man serving a CSO and found he was not at his residence as required by his conditions. Deputy Chief Shane St. John says this can have serious consequences.
2: Say you had an 18-month community sentence order. You're on month two of that order. The judge might decide to then, okay, you're not listening. You're going to go in full custody for the remainder of that order. So you spend your time in a provincial correctional center.
1: St. John says the man was later located by police and held in custody until an appearance in court. UP 5430, the union representing healthcare workers across Saskatchewan, says members are preparing for a possible labor dispute as contract negotiations continue with the Saskatchewan Association of Health Organizations. The union is encouraging members to take part in a strike vote on Monday. General Vice President with QP 5430, Arlene Picard.
3: We actually have given notice to the employer and to the other two unions that we bargain with that we are going to be holding a strike vote from September the 8th to the 14th. And so right now we are in preparation for that. We're getting out to our members and letting them know that what the importance is to get a strong strike vote.
1: The union says discussions with the employer will continue as negotiations move forward. The province releasing a new framework aimed at guiding future data center development. Natasha Weeb has more.
4: The plan outlines six principles for evaluating projects, including Canadian ownership, Saskatchewan jobs and partnerships, and Canadian data and AI sovereignty. New data center developers will also be required to supply their own power, preventing projects from placing additional pressure on Saskatchewan's electricity system. The province says more than 30 data center applications are currently being evaluated, while a 300-megawatt Bell Canada data center is already under construction in the arm of Sherwood.
1: A planned power outage will impact certain Weyburn neighborhoods on Monday. SaskPower says there will be a one-hour outage from 1:30 to 2:30 p.m. Areas affected are all houses on Birch Drive, odd-numbered houses on Ash Drive, even-numbered houses on the 200 block of Douglas Road, and odd-numbered houses on the 600 block of Duke Street. Back to school is just days away for Weyburn residents, and there are a few chances to get settled in before the first bell. Legacy Park Elementary School is hosting its backpack drop-off and open house Monday evening. Then Tuesday, Assiniboia Park Elementary and St. Michael's School hosting their own backpack drop-off events. It's a chance for students to get their supplies into the classroom and get a look around before classes begin Wednesday. For these stories and more, visit discoverweyburn.com.
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1: Hockey fans will have their chance to take advantage of free admission this weekend at Whitecap Resources Center as the Richardson Pioneer Weyburn Red Wings hit the ice beginning today for their fall development camps. The CAM teams are named in honor of Dwight Wade and Tyler McMillan, Jim Onstad, Ron Rumble, and Joe Daly, each of whose accomplishments and dedication have helped build the proud tradition the players represent today. Prairie Fire FC is looking to bring more local people into their refereeing program ahead of the indoor soccer season. Technical Director Tyler Hillstead.
5: We can't have games without referees, so we're looking to build more on our referee structure, and it's to do with all streams, so our club and our performance.
1: The opportunity is available to people as young as 11 years old, with the club covering training and certification costs. The club also provides compensation for officiating, with flexibility around when referees are available. A tough night at the ballpark yesterday for the Toronto Blue Jays as they dropped a brutal 13-2 decision to the Kansas City Royals. The Royals came out swinging early and blew it wide open with a six-run sixth inning, racking up 16 hits on the night. Toronto's offense managed just 8 hits, with the lone highlight coming on a two-run frame in the sixth, but it wasn't nearly enough to stall KC's momentum. A crucial home series against the Seattle Mariners kicks off today, though. First pitch is at 5:15. Catch all the action on Saskatchewan's home of Blue Jays baseball, AM 1190.
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1: Sun shining through the clouds today. A good chance of showers and risk of a thunderstorm. Wind from the southeast gusting to 40 and a high of 27. A few clouds tonight with a slight chance of showers early this evening, a risk of a thunderstorm. Fog patches developing near midnight and a low of 14. Fog clearing in the morning with a mix of sun and cloud and a good chance of showers in the afternoon, risk of a thunderstorm, high 26. Showers on Sunday with a high of 23. Sunny with a high of 23 on Monday. It'll be windy and sunshine on Tuesday with a high of 26. We are gathering all the news of the day and delivering it directly into your inbox. 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

0: Wilson Phillips and Hold On is on Southern Saskatchewan's Best Music. Good morning. It is Chris along with you here in the morning show, powered by JGL. Appreciate you tuning in with me today, 921 as we mosey along. And Saskatchewan making a big bet on data, quite literally. The province just released a new data center framework, which is basically laying out the rules for companies that want to build the massive facilities that power things like cloud computing and AI. Saskatchewan is hoping to make itself an attractive place for them with plenty of land, reliable energy, and something these facilities need a lot of, electricity. The province says the framework is designed to kind of help bring investment and jobs while making sure that the data centers don't put too much pressure on the power grid or help, obviously, drive up costs for everybody. Now, whether or not these data centers are a good thing is totally up in the air. I mean, there is a lot of pushback to building these data centers with the amount and quantity of energy that they utilize. But the thing is, with AI blowing up the way that it is, the demand for data centers it's not exactly slowing down. The only thing it is doing is continuing to pick up. So Saskatchewan is really trying to do their part to get ready for the next big tech boom. It's not going to look like a computer room from high school. Just keep that in mind. It'll probably be a little bit more, well done.
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3: A mix of sun and cloud today with a good chance of showers and risk of a thunderstorm. High 27. Partly cloudy tonight. A slight chance of showers early this evening and risk of a thunderstorm. We'll see some fog patches developing near midnight and a low 14. Sunshine through the clouds tomorrow with a good chance of showers in the afternoon and risk of a thunderstorm. High 26. And showers on Sunday with a high of 23. 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

0: Rock and Hive. Dirty Water is on Southern Saskatchewan's best music. Good morning. It is Chris with you here in the morning show, powered by JGL. I appreciate you tuning in with me today. 9:40 right now as we mosey right along. And if you have not got an opportunity to see who this week's choice for her voice was on your portals, we encourage you to go and do so. 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Head on over to the Her Voice link presented by CCAN on your portal. 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Now, some areas it is wrapping up, but what a wonderful program this is. And it's great that you'll be able to not only see who has been nominated this week, but also all those that have been nominated in the past. 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So have a look for yourself and go see this past nominee for Her Voice. And if you know someone else that you think could or should be nominated, please do fill their information out and send it in.
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6: A mix of sun and cloud today with a good chance of showers and risk of a thunderstorm. High 27. Partly cloudy tonight. A slight chance of showers early this evening and risk of a thunderstorm. We'll see some fog patches developing near midnight and a low 14. Sunshine through the clouds tomorrow with a good chance of showers in the afternoon and risk of a thunderstorm. High 26. And showers on Sunday with a high of 23. 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

0: That's Def Leppard and Love Bites on Southern Saskatchewan's Best Music. Good morning. It is Chris along with you here in the morning show, filling in for Rob Carney, and that does things for myself. I'm all wrapped up and all finished out here in Swift Current, heading on over to the Taste of Summer charity barbecue happening today between 11:30 and 1 o'clock. Support going to our friends at Special Olympics Swift Current. So if you are in the Swift Current area, please do join us down in front of the Innovation Federal Credit Union. We're going to have some tasty burgers and with 100% of proceeds going to an absolutely fantastic cause. Have an amazing weekend. Enjoy the last long weekend of the summer. And happy back to school Tuesday next week when you get there to everyone hitting the classrooms. For myself, I'm Odie. It's not goodbye, but we'll see you later.
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2: Deputy Chief Shane St. John with the Weyburn Police Service shares on the seriousness of breaching a conditional sentence order. 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
1: Good morning. I'm Marna McManus. A man was arrested last week after being found in violation of a CSO. Deputy Chief Shane St. John with the Weyburn Police Service.
2: Conditional sentence order is you got through court, you were found guilty or pled guilty. Instead of doing custody in Provincial Correctional Center, you do the custody in the community. So you have conditions on you and they can be very strict.
1: St. John says violation of a CSO can lead to serving the remainder of a sentence at a correctional center. The man in this matter wasn't found at his approved residence when police conducted a curfew check. He was later located and held in police custody before appearing before a judge. QP 5430, representing Saskatchewan healthcare workers, says negotiations with the Saskatchewan Association of Health Organizations are continuing ahead of a strike vote scheduled for September 8th to 14th. The union will host a strike vote telephone town hall on Monday for members. General Vice President Arlene Picard.
3: We were in bargaining last Monday and Tuesday. We're back in on the 10th and 11th of August. It's making it a little bit harder with only 2 days. You really don't have time to sit with the employer. It's basically working on the package they gave us. It's slowing things up, I feel, just because you don't have time.
1: QP 5430 says they're seeking additional bargaining dates as talks continue. The provincial government says Saskatchewan wants to remain competitive as investment in artificial intelligence and data centers continues.

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1: A newly released data center framework will guide future projects with a focus on Canadian ownership, protecting Canadian data, creating Saskatchewan jobs, and encouraging partnerships. The framework also requires new proponents to provide their own power generation. Officials say technological advances have made closed-loop cooling systems possible, reducing the need for data centers to draw water from regional supplies. The province is currently evaluating more than 30 potential data center projects.
0: Certain Weyburn homes will be experiencing a brief power outage coming up on Monday. It'll only last an hour from 1:30 to 2:30 p.m., with homes on Birch Drive, Ash Drive, Douglas Road, and Duke Street affected. Find more details on Discover Weyburn. Weyburn students are heading back to class on Wednesday, and there are a few back-to-school events happening before then. A backpack drop-off and open house event is coming up Monday evening for Legacy Park Elementary School students. Assiniboia Park Elementary and St. Michael's School are holding their events on Tuesday. Families can use the events to get school supplies into the classrooms and help their students get set for the new school year. For these stories and more, visit discoverweyburn.com.
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0: Prairie Fire FC is preparing for another indoor soccer season here in Weyburn. The club has programming available from U3 through adult, with options for players looking for recreational or more competitive soccer. They're also adding a new ladies recreational league this season. Tyler Hillstead says registration can be completed through the Prairie Fire FC website.
3: We close that registration on August 31st, and that'll give us a month to get everything prepared for the indoor season with teams, registration, jersey orders, and stuff like that.
0: The club is also looking for an influx of referees. The Richardson Pioneer Weyburn Red Wings fall development camps begin today at Whitecap Resources Center and going through the weekend. Fans are invited to come out and watch the games for free. It all wraps up Monday with the Eric Calababa and Friends Cup. Yesterday's game is one the Toronto Blue Jays will want to flush down the drain. They suffered a heavy 13-2 blowout loss at the hands of the Kansas City Royals. The pitching struggled to get out of trouble, allowing 16 hits overall, including a massive six-run breakout by the Royals in the top of the sixth. Toronto tried to push back with two runs of their own, but the deficit was just too steep to climb. It's a fresh day today, though, and the Jays are diving straight into an exciting new home series against the Seattle Mariners beginning today at 5:15. Catch all the action on Saskatchewan's home of Blue Jays baseball, AM 1190.
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0: Sun shining through the clouds today, a good chance of showers and risk of a thunderstorm. Wind from the southeast gusting to 40 and a high of 27. A few clouds tonight with a slight chance of showers early this evening, a risk of a thunderstorm. Fog patches developing near midnight and a low of 14. Fog clearing in the morning with a mix of sun and cloud and a good chance of showers in the afternoon, risk of a thunderstorm, high 26. Showers on Sunday with a high of 23. Sunny with a high of 23 on Monday, it'll be windy. And sunshine on Tuesday with a high of 26. We are gathering all the news of the day and delivering it directly into your inbox. 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I'm Marna McManus.
4: As the honey harvest wraps up, early indications are pointing to a significantly smaller production year. Simon Lalonde, president of the Saskatchewan Beekeepers Development Commission, says most producers are reporting yields well below normal this year.
5: Most beekeepers that we've talked to are looking at, anywhere from a 25 to a 40% below average crop.
4: Lalonde says the challenges are being felt across the prairies, not just in Saskatchewan. While a new U.S. tariff on Canadian honey may not have an immediate impact, Lalonde says a large amount of Canadian honey was shipped south before the tariffs took effect.
5: Lots of new crop honey that beekeepers were producing was getting put into barrels and put on to trucks right away.
4: Lalonde says that early movement may provide beekeepers with some breathing room. For Golden West, I'm Glendalee Allen Vossler.
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1: 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It is gone.
0: 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And Merritt Ford.
1: Got him! Strikes out Cody Bellinger, and the Blue Jays have done it.
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2: A mix of sun and cloud today with a good chance of showers and risk of a thunderstorm. High 27. Partly cloudy tonight. A slight chance of showers early this evening. Risk of a thunderstorm. We'll see some fog patches developing near midnight and a low 14. Sunshine through the clouds tomorrow with a good chance of showers in the afternoon and risk of a thunderstorm. High 26. And showers on Sunday with a high of 23. 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
1: 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We will have local people coming in with their pets. 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
4: A mix of sun and cloud today with a good chance of showers and risk of a thunderstorm. High 27. Partly cloudy tonight. A slight chance of showers early this evening and risk of a thunderstorm. We'll see some fog patches developing near midnight and a low of 14. Sunshine through the clouds tomorrow with a good chance of showers in the afternoon and risk of a thunderstorm. High 26. And showers on Sunday with a high of 23. 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
1: SAS Power has a planned power outage scheduled on Monday, affecting a specific neighborhood here in Weyburn. And our own Natasha Wee will have more on the province's new framework aimed at guiding future data center development. It's all coming up in just a few.
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1: Good morning. I'm Marna McManus. A man on a conditional sentence order was arrested last week after Weyburn Police Service conducted a curfew check at his residence. He was found not at home and was later located and arrested. Deputy Chief Shane St. John says CSO conditions are strict and violations carry severe consequences. He knows people often underestimate the seriousness of the offense.
2: If you're found breaching any of those CSO conditions, it's treated like you're in jail. You are right back into custody and you need to be taken before a judge. And then a judge decides if you're allowed to go back out on that conditional sentence.

0: order, or if you'll spend the rest of that time in secure custody.
1: The man remained in police custody until he appeared in court. QP 5430 says contract talks with the Saskatchewan Association of Health Organizations are continuing. Workers will vote on September 8th to 14th on whether to provide a strike mandate, and members are invited to a strike vote telephone town hall on Monday. General Vice President Arlene Picard.
2: I do want to say that all of our employees, that we are fighting for you at the table, and we need you now more than ever to reach out to your MLAs, to talk to them, to, you know, tell them why you need the increased wage. We want to keep you in Saskatchewan working.
1: Picard says negotiations are expected to continue before the vote. The government of Saskatchewan releasing a new roadmap for future data center investment. Natasha Weeb has the details.
3: The provincial government's data center framework establishes principles designed to ensure future projects create meaningful benefits for Saskatchewan residents and businesses. Trade and Export Development Minister Warren Kading says the framework gives investors greater clarity while ensuring development is managed responsibly. One major project is already underway, with Bell Canada building a 300-megawatt data center in the arm of Sherwood that's expected to generate up to $12 billion in economic value.
1: A one-hour planned power outage is coming up on Monday for Weyburn residents in the Birch Drive, Ash Drive, Douglas Road, and Duke Street area. Only certain homes will be affected. The outage will last from 1:30 to 2:30 p.m. A quick reminder for Weyburn families, with the new school year beginning on Wednesday, Legacy Park Elementary's backpack drop-off and open house comes up Monday evening. Tuesday, backpack drop-off events are happening at Assiniboia Park Elementary School and St. Michael's School. They're all an opportunity for students to get familiar with their classrooms and get ready for the first day. For these stories and more, visit discoverweyburn.com.
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1: Hockey fans will have their chance to take advantage of free admission this weekend at Whitecap Resources Center as the Richardson Pioneer Weyburn Red Wings hit the ice beginning today for their fall development camps. The camp teams are named in honor of Dwight Wade and Tyler McMillan, Jim Onstad, Ron Rumble, and Joe Daly, each of whose accomplishments and dedication have helped build the proud tradition the players represent today. Prairie Fire FC is looking to bring more local people into their refereeing program ahead of the indoor soccer season. Technical Director Tyler Hillstead.
5: We can't have games without referees, so we're looking to build more on our referee structure, and it's to do with all streams, so our club and our performance.
1: The opportunity is available to people as young as 11 years old, with the club covering training and certification costs. The club also provides compensation for officiating, with flexibility around when referees are available. A tough night at the ballpark yesterday for the Toronto Blue Jays as they dropped a brutal 13-2 decision to the Kansas City Royals. The Royals came out swinging early and blew it wide open with a six-run sixth inning, racking up 16 hits on the night. Toronto's offense managed just 8 hits, with the lone highlight coming on a two-run frame in the sixth, but it wasn't nearly enough to stall KC's momentum. A crucial home series against the Seattle Mariners kicks off today, though. First pitch is at 5:15. Catch all the action on Saskatchewan's home of Blue Jays baseball, AM 1190.
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1: Sun shining through the clouds today. A good chance of showers and risk of a thunderstorm. Wind from the southeast gusting to 40 and a high of 27. A few clouds tonight with a slight chance of showers early this evening and risk of a thunderstorm. Fog patches developing near midnight and a low of 14. Fog clearing in the morning with a mix of sun and cloud and a good chance of showers in the afternoon. Risk of a thunderstorm. High 26. Showers on Sunday with a high of 23. Sunny with a high of 23 on Monday. It'll be windy. And sunshine on Tuesday with a high of 26. We are gathering all the news of the day and delivering it directly into your inbox. 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
6: 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January, $823.70, up $10.10. Spring wheat, Minneapolis, September, $7.34. Hard red winter wheat, September, $297. Wheat, September, $750.75, up $8. 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The Canadian dollar is 72 cents. And crude oil, West Texas Intermediate, $83.61. For Golden West, I'm Glendalee Allen Vossler.
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6: A mix of sun and cloud today with a good chance of showers and risk of a thunderstorm. High 27. Partly cloudy tonight. A slight chance of showers early this evening and risk of a thunderstorm. We'll see some fog patches developing near midnight and a low 14. Sunshine through the clouds tomorrow with a good chance of showers in the afternoon and risk of a thunderstorm. High 26. And showers on Sunday with a high of 23. 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
3: A mix of sun and cloud today with a good chance of showers and risk of a thunderstorm. High 27. Partly cloudy tonight. A slight chance of showers early this evening and risk of a thunderstorm. We'll see some fog patches developing near midnight and a low 14. Sunshine through the clouds tomorrow with a good chance of showers in the afternoon and risk of a thunderstorm. High 26. And showers on Sunday with a high of 23. 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
1: 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Meteorologist Brian Proctor has more coming up. 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
2: Good afternoon. I'm Natasha Weeb. A line of thunderstorms brought vivid lightning and at times heavy rainfall to the southeast. Meteorologist Brian Proctor says 5 to 10 millimeters of rain fell overnight, but other areas may have seen more.
3: So it really was more of a nocturnal sort of feature than anything else, but the amounts don't look particularly impressive at this point in time. So I think a lot of the heaviest downpours sort of fell between our observing sites.
2: The storm activity is expected to continue today and tomorrow. More details are coming up in the 5-day forecast after sports. Recent rain has been making harvest more difficult for farmers in southeast Saskatchewan, with wet conditions creating problems for equipment in the field. Weyburn area farmer Dale Pozlowski says the moisture can make it harder to keep the combine running smoothly.
4: The rain's coming, I'm kind of pushing, and it's getting tough, you know. The moisture comes out of the ground, because after the rain, you get kind of dewy, and plug the feeder housing, but, you know, I got a reverser on there, and in the old days, you used to go with a wrench and reverse it that way. It was brutal, eh?
2: Pozlowski says farmers are hoping for warm, dry conditions to help them get back into the field and keep harvest moving. eHealth Saskatchewan is warning residents about scams involving provincial health cards. Larissa McEwen reports.
5: eHealth Saskatchewan says scammers are sending text messages and making phone calls claiming a person's health card is expired, outdated, or needs immediate replacement. Victims may be directed to click a link, provide personal information, or pay a fee. eHealth stresses there is never a charge for Saskatchewan Health Card, and any request for payment is a scam. The warning comes as health card renewal season approaches, with renewal stickers set to begin arriving by mail in mid-September.
2: The festival cut of the main prize documentary made its debut on Sunday at the Regina International Film Festival. Filmmaker Jack Hilkowich says he got some great feedback from those in attendance.
6: A big thanks to everyone that helped out by donating.

0: into this film. It wouldn't have been made if it wasn't for them and for the people that sent me home movies and photographs and newspaper clippings and books. Everyone had a big part in making this film.
1: Hillkowicz says the documentary was only selected for this one festival and it wasn't selected for competition. However, as a result of the festival, the film was picked up by a distributor and will hopefully soon be on a platform for a worldwide audience. The Weyburn branch of the Canadian Mental Health Association is taking bookings now for the 9th annual Semicolon Tattoo event, coming up on September 12th at Under Your Skin Tattoos. CMHA Weyburn Program Director Tasha Collins.
2: Mark and Ryan will once again be lending their talents to support the fundraiser and awareness event. Their ongoing commitment to mental health awareness and community support really makes a lasting impact in our community.
1: She says over the years, Mark and Ryan have completed 702 semicolons and raised over $22,000 for CMHA Weyburn. For these stories and more, visit discoverweyburn.com.
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1: It's official. The Richardson Pioneer Weyburn Red Wings are back. Fall camps begin today with 60 players taking the ice at Whitecap Resources Center, some returning and others still looking to add their names to the regular season roster. The players will be split into four teams for the duration of the camp: Team McMillan, Team Onstad, Team Rumball, and Team Daly, named after Red Wings legends. The camps wrap up Monday with the Eric Halababa and Friends Cup. Admission is free to spectate the fall camps and $5 for the red and white game Monday. The Toronto Blue Jays look to shake off a series loss against the Kansas City Royals with a new series against the Seattle Mariners this weekend. The action begins tonight with first pitch just after 5 p.m. as Dylan Cease gets the start for Toronto. The series will continue tomorrow at 1 p.m. and Sunday at 11:30 a.m. Don't miss a moment. Tune into Saskatchewan's home of Blue Jays baseball, AM 1190.
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1: A mix of sun and clouds in the sky this afternoon with a slight chance of showers and risk of a thunderstorm. Wind southeast gusting to 40 with a high of 27, feeling like 32. Partly cloudy this evening with a slight chance of showers and risk of a thunderstorm continuing early on. Fog patches moving in with a low of 14. The fog will clear up tomorrow morning, making way for a mix of sun and clouds in the sky. A good chance of showers and risk of a thunderstorm in the afternoon with a high of 26, feeling like 31. Showers on Sunday with a high of 23. Windy on Monday with sunny skies and a high of 23. And sunshine on Tuesday with a high of 26. I'm Natasha Weeb. 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
4: There are signs that you may want to keep an eye on the price of beef. High prices have been around for a while now, and it's generally conceded that it takes a few years for supply and demand to work its magic in order for prices to begin to fall. The biggest reason is, if producers do want to expand their herd in order to take advantage of strong prices, that process can take a couple of cycles before enough animals are mature enough to go to market. And at the same time, consumers tend to look for alternatives that may be less costly. Well, both those factors appear to be taking hold. The tally of livestock on Canadian farms at mid-year provides a bit of insight into how the marketplace is responding. First, the Canadian cattle herd was up 3%. That's the largest increase in more than 20 years, as producers hold on to more breeding stock. At the same time, demand for pork as an alternative is growing domestically and for export. That's prompting expansion of herds as well. It seems the only cure for high prices is high prices. I'm Paul Martin.
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6: Today on the Prairie Ag Wire, we talk with the president of the Canadian Federation of Agriculture, Keith Curry. And Keith, what we want to focus in on, of course, is all of the trade tension, tariff situation that we see happening between Canada and the U.S. Your thoughts on what we see happening and where we are today?
7: Well, certainly for the past year and a half, we've been dealing with a lot of uncertainty, and that includes the agriculture industry as well. By and large, a lot of our products fall under CUSMA, so they're not being specifically tariffed. There was a small fraction of them, but of course, the aluminum and steel tariffs were greatly impacting not only the cost of machinery, but all the parts and anything that's constructed with steel and aluminum that we use on our farms each and every day. So that has had an impact on our input costs, certainly, as we go forward. I think we were all optimistic that a deal was going to get done at the end of last week. As we all know how it turned out, it didn't happen. And I think, you know, the government was right in walking away because the deal wasn't good enough for Canadians. So we need to figure out what that looks like. And certainly both sides have now announced a number of counter tariffs coming on, either Canadian tariffs coming on early September, the American tariffs scheduled for January 1st. Really what we're asking for the government is keep food out of it. Keep agriculture and agri-food products out of those counter tariff measures. All that does is drive up the cost for consumers, and consumers are everybody. So we hope they can find a resolve in the near future on this, but we're waiting to see how this all plays out, or if they can get back to the negotiating table.
6: Have you seen the list of tariffs that Canada is planning and your thoughts on there? A quick look at it. A lot of seafood on that list.
7: There is a lot of seafood on that list, and I think that was something that we flagged with Minister Champagne's office and with Minister McDonald's office. We are going to have further conversations about what that looks like, because that potentially is going to be very impactful for aquaculture if those tariffs do stay in place on the Canadian side, because the U.S. obviously is aquaculture's largest export market. So we don't want to see, you know, some kind of retaliation happening on the American side. So we'll have those conversations. I think by and large, for the most part, most of agriculture has been somewhat exempt from the counter tariffs, but it's been very specific what they've targeted, and we're hoping that, as I said earlier, that we were able to keep food out of this fight.
6: When we talk about tariffs and counter tariffs, do you think it really makes a difference?
7: I think it does make a difference, because it drives up the cost for people on both sides of the border. And at times when margins of income are tight, people don't have any extra disposable income to be paying more tariffs. Or we may as well put it in common language. They can call it a tariff, but it's a tax that we're paying. So, you know, the government announced a number of measures going forward to help provide relief. Most of that is for larger businesses, larger employment businesses. So I'm not sure how it's going to pan out for Canadian agriculture as far as getting some relief packages where it's needed. But again, these are conversations we'll continue to have with the federal government on how we minimize the impact on Canadian agriculture.
6: One of the key things that stood out for me was, and we heard this kind of before, the U.S. wanted to limit Canada's ability to sign trade deals with other countries.
7: The fact that they were looking for veto power on other trade deals that we were negotiating or could be negotiating in the future is just a non-starter. Good on Carney government for pushing back and saying, no, you can't ask that, you can't have that. Even the French language on labeling and the sovereignty piece, I mean, that's just out of bounds. That's offside in so many ways. And so for the government to say, okay, we're getting out of here, you guys figure out what you want, but you're not getting those things, I think was a very strong signal that Canada will not put up with that kind of negotiating going forward. And I think it sends a real good signal to countries around the world that, hey, we're open for business, because obviously the U.S. doesn't want to deal with us. So let's see how it all plays out.
6: That's Keith Curry, president of the Canadian Federation of Agriculture. For Golden West, I'm Glendalee Allen Vossler.
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9: 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Them good cows are 238 to 253. The medium cows are $170 to 235, and them good bulls are 250 to 287. 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
13: 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A strong harvest can improve your finances this year. The right decisions can improve them for decades. One thing I've noticed over the years is that successful farms separate short-term profits from long-term wealth. A good harvest generates cash. Wealth is what happens when some of those dollars are directed toward future goals. For some farms, that means paying down debt and strengthening the balance sheet. For others, it may mean building investments outside the farm, contributing to retirement accounts, or creating assets that support future retirement income. Sometimes it means retaining capital inside the corporation and giving those dollars a specific purpose rather than letting them sit idle. The common theme is intentionally. The farms that create long-term financial security don't simply react to good years. They use good years to build future flexibility. Because eventually, there will come a day when the farm owner wants to slow down, transition the operation, or retire. The decisions being made today often determine how many options are favorable when that day arrives. A strong harvest shouldn't just improve this year's income statement, it should improve the family's financial future. 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I'm Adam Piccalo with Piccalo Prairie Wealth Group. 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
14: This is Roy Rutledge at the Weyburn Livestock Exchange. Well, that's a wrap for August. Our next cattle sale here in Weyburn is on Wednesday, September 9th. This will be a regular sale of cow cows, cow bulls, maybe the odd cow-calf pair. If you have cattle to market at this time of year, this will be the sale to bring them to get them booked in. Call the Weyburn Livestock at 842-4574. Our next special pre-sorted yearling sale will be on Monday, September the 14th. This will be the last special yearling sale of the fall. Of course, there will be yearling show up at every pre-sorted sale all fall, but not in big numbers. We have some big strings of yearlings booked in for this sale on September the 14th already, but we have room for more. To book yours in, call the Weyburn Livestock at 842-4574. All of our fall sales are listed on our website, weyburnlivestock.com. If you're my age, you might need someone to show you how to log on to the website, or call our office and someone will help you. 842-4574.
15: Rain chances across Saskatchewan will be steadily increasing as we go forward through this weekend. I'm meteorologist Drew Lerner for the Golden West Radio Network. We have some showers out there today, and they will be favoring the east. They will be sporadic and light for the most part. I don't think too many areas will get more than 4 or 5 millimeters of rain, but there is the potential that an RM district or two could do better. Now, as we get into Saturday, there will be an increase in coverage of rain in the south central and southeastern areas. You might see 35 to 40% coverage in some of that region, and rain totals will run quite variable, running from traces upwards to 8 or 9 millimeters most often. There could be something a little bit greater. That precipitation will fall apart as a Montana low evolves on Sunday and begins to push into the heart of Saskatchewan. That Montana low will produce at least 80% coverage for rainfall across the region. It will be lightest in the southwest, but there will be rain there too. We'll look for totals in the southwest running from 6 to 15 millimeters. There will be the potential for some local amounts upwards to 20 millimeters or more. It's really going to be the north and the east part of the province, though, that will see the greatest precipitation, and this will occur from Sunday afternoon through Monday. We'll look for a coverage in those areas to be 100%, and we will also anticipate rain totals running from around 10 to 25 millimeters in general, but there will be some 25 to 45 millimeter amounts and maybe even a spot or two that gets more than 50 millimeters. The greatest precipitation will be in that northeast, unfortunately. Now, it still looks like we'll see some better conditions occurring for a little while next week, but there is a chance for some more showers. We are expecting the temperatures to come down behind and during this storm system for late in the weekend, so upper teens and lower 20s will likely occur for afternoon readings Sunday and especially on Monday. Our nighttime lows will slip into some upper single-digit readings as we get into the first half of next week. Until then, nighttime lows will be in the double digits, and we expect to see a few afternoon temperatures today and tomorrow getting into the upper 20s to lower 30s. It'll be warmest in the west and south central parts of the region. A short-term period of improved weather will occur during midweek next week, and then we'll run into another chance for some shower activity. For the Golden West Radio Network, I'm meteorologist Drew Lerner.
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5: Farmers may have an involuntary break from harvest season this weekend as stormy and rainy conditions move in. This afternoon, we'll see a mix of sun and clouds in the sky with a slight chance of showers and risk of a thunderstorm. Wind gusting to 40 with a high of 27, feeling like 32. Partly cloudy this evening with a slight chance of showers and risk of a thunderstorm continuing early in the evening. Fog patches will develop around midnight with a low of 14. The fog will clear up tomorrow morning, making way for a mix of sun and clouds and a slight chance of showers with a risk of a thunderstorm. High 26, feeling like 31. And showers on Sunday with a high of 23. I'm Natasha Weeb. Find the area's official forecast and stream us anywhere on the Discover Weyburn app.
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1: eHealth Saskatchewan continues to warn residents of circulating health card scams. 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
2: Good afternoon. I'm Natasha Weeb. The Weyburn area was hit with a line of thunderstorms last night. Meteorologist Brian Proctor.
3: Really, we've just got a fairly unstable air mass that's sort of over top of us, and a little bit of cloud top cooling last night enabled some of those buildups to strengthen even stronger, producing thunderstorms through the overnight hours.
2: Storms are expected to continue today and tomorrow with the unsettled air mass lingering and temperatures 3 to 4 degrees above the seasonal average. More details are coming up in the 5-day forecast after sports. Farmers in the southeast are watching the forecast closely, with more rain expected this weekend as harvest continues. Weyburn area farmer Dale Pozlowski says farmers are looking for every opportunity to get crops off the field between rain events.
4: Watching that, and it's a little bit heavier rain, so anything can happen, but today's like supposed to hit 30, so I'm thinking probably about 1 o'clock, 2 o'clock, I should be able to roll here again. We've got a little breeze blowing here right now at the farm and sunshine, so that's going to help farmers get going, and we just not only just pray for us to get going, I want all my neighbors to get going and have a safe one too.
2: Pozlowski says even getting a few hours on the field can help farmers make progress on harvest. Saskatchewan residents are being reminded to watch for health card scams as renewal season gets underway. Larissa McEwen has the details.
5: eHealth Saskatchewan says fraudsters may contact people by text or phone, claiming their health card needs to be renewed or updated immediately. The messages can create a sense of urgency and may ask recipients to click a link, provide personal or banking information, or pay a fee. eHealth Saskatchewan says health card renewal stickers are mailed out automatically to eligible households, and there's no charge for a Saskatchewan health card.
2: Maine Prize the documentary filmmaker Jack Hilkowich says the process of cutting the 2-hour and 13-minute film down to 89 minutes for the film festival circuit was a grueling one.
6: I'm glad that it's done. I can not feel guilty when I'm not working on it anymore. It was quite a ride. Met a lot of people and learned a lot about my own backyard. So it was a pretty cool experience, but I'm glad it's done.
2: The festival cut of the Maine Prize documentary made its debut on Sunday at the Regina International Film Festival. This has led to the film being picked up by a distributor, which means the extended director's cut has been removed from YouTube. Back for the 9th year, the Semicolon Tattoo event is coming up on September 12th at Under Your Skin Tattoos. Funds raised from the $50 tattoos go to the Weyburn branch of the CMHA. Program Director Tasha Collins.
7: It aims to create that awareness around suicide and mental health, promoting mental health, and honoring even the strength and the courage and the resilience that is represented by the semicolon tattoo itself, or the symbol of a semicolon. The semicolon really serves as a powerful reminder that a person's story isn't over and that hope really matters and is possible.
2: The event coincides with World Suicide Prevention Day on September 10th. 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
2: It's official. The Richardson Pioneer Weyburn Red Wings are back. Fall camps begin today with 60 players taking the ice at Whitecap Resources Center. Some returning and others still looking to add their names to the regular season roster. The players will be split into four teams for the duration of the camp: Team McMillan, Team Onstad, Team Rumball, and Team Daly, named after Red Wings legends. The camps wrap up Monday with the Eric Halibaba and Friends Cup. Admission is free to spectate the fall camps and $5 for the red and white game Monday. The Toronto Blue Jays look to shake off a series loss against the Kansas City Royals with a new series against the Seattle Mariners this weekend. The action begins tonight with first pitch just after 5 p.m. as Dylan Cease gets the start for Toronto. The series will continue tomorrow at 1 p.m. and Sunday at 11:30 a.m. Don't miss a moment. Tune into Saskatchewan's home of Blue Jays baseball, AM 1190.
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2: A mix of sun and clouds in the sky this afternoon with a slight chance of showers and risk of a thunderstorm. Wind southeast gusting to 40 with a high of 27, feeling like 32. Partly cloudy this evening with a slight chance of showers and risk of a thunderstorm continuing early on. Fog patches moving in with a low of 14. The fog will clear up tomorrow morning, making way for a mix of sun and clouds in the sky. A good chance of showers and risk of a thunderstorm in the afternoon with a high of 26, feeling like 31. Showers on Sunday with a high of 23. Windy on Monday with sunny skies and a high of 23. And sunshine on Tuesday with a high of 26. I'm Natasha Weeb. 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
4: A stormy weekend forecasted for Weyburn coming up. Beginning with a mix of sun and clouds in the sky this afternoon with a slight chance of showers and risk of a thunderstorm. The wind will be gusting to 40 with a high of 27, but the humidity will make it feel like 32. It'll be partly cloudy this evening with a slight chance of showers and risk of a thunderstorm continuing. Fog patches will move in around midnight with a low of 14. The fog will clear away tomorrow morning, making way for a mix of sun and clouds and a good chance of showers with the risk of a thunderstorm. High 26, feeling like 31. And Sunday we'll see showers with a high of 23. I'm Natasha Weeb. 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
5: Farmers may have an involuntary break from harvest season this weekend as stormy and rainy conditions move in. This afternoon, we'll see a mix of sun and clouds in the sky with a slight chance of showers and risk of a thunderstorm. Wind gusting to 40 with a high of 27, feeling like 32. Partly cloudy this evening with a slight chance of showers and risk of a thunderstorm continuing early in the evening. Fog patches will develop around midnight with a low of 14. The fog will clear up tomorrow morning, making way for a mix of sun and clouds and a slight chance of showers with a risk of a thunderstorm. High 26, feeling like 31. And showers on Sunday with a high of 23. I'm Natasha Weeb. Find the area's official forecast and stream us anywhere on the Discover Weyburn app.
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1: Unsettled weather expected to continue today and through the weekend. Meteorologist Brian Proctor has more coming up. And in sports, fall camps begin today for the Richardson Pioneer Weyburn Red Wings. 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
1: Good afternoon. I'm Natasha Weeb. Unsettled weather will mark the weekend forecast after a line of thunderstorms moved through the area last night. Meteorologist Brian Proctor.
2: We're probably having the best chance of seeing severe weather through today over southeast Saskatchewan, stretching just across the border into Manitoba. Maybe a little bit less sort of organized from a severity point of view tomorrow, but in general terms, the really unstable air mass doesn't really go anywhere.
1: Temperatures will sit 3 to 4 degrees above the seasonal average. More details are coming up in the 5-day forecast. The rain has also kept conditions from settling into the dry pattern farmers typically look for during harvest. Weyburn area farmer Dale Pozlowski says the weather can change quickly as harvest picks up across the southeast.
3: Usually when everybody's going, the whole country will be full of dust for a couple of days, eh? But right now we're dealing with all those forest fire smoke, eh? You can see it getting hazy and stuff every day. But yeah, when you get good dry conditions, we get that harvest dust in here, and some people have some issues with that, but that's just the way we roll.
1: With more rain in the forecast this weekend, farmers may have to wait for another break in the weather before they can keep harvest moving. eHealth Saskatchewan is sharing tips to help residents spot scams targeting Saskatchewan health card holders. Larissa McEwen reports.
4: Warning signs include unusual or international phone numbers, unofficial websites, requests for payment, and claims that immediate action is needed to maintain healthcare services. Scammers may also ask for banking or personal information through a phone call or online link. eHealth reminds residents that there is no fee for a Saskatchewan health card, and renewal stickers are automatically mailed to eligible households. The annual renewal campaign begins in mid-September and continues through October.
1: The festival cut of the main prize documentary aired on Sunday at the Regina International Film Festival and was then picked up by a distributor. Filmmaker Jack Hilkowich says this means the extended cut of the main prize documentary is no longer available to watch for free online.
5: It was good to have that happen, but that also does mean there are some restrictions on how people can see this. I still have the right to do private screenings and educational screenings and that kind of thing, so I can actually set up a screening for people if I wanted to. But that's one exciting thing that came out of this, even though it wasn't in competition.
1: Hilkowich thanks everyone involved in the making of the film. You can get in on one of 90 appointment slots on September 12th for a semicolon tattoo in support of CMHA Weyburn. Program Director Tasha Collins says the event is held in partnership with Under Your Skin Tattoos.
6: They've really done just an incredible, incredible job. And this is the 9th event. Like, they've done this 8 times for us. And you know, next year will likely be a big, huge 10-year anniversary kind of thing. But we're really excited. The event itself not only raises money, but it does raise a lot of awareness and allows for some really good conversation and connection to resources as well.
1: Colin says bookings are done via email. And in just a few days, they've already booked more than a third of the spots. For these stories and more, visit discoverweyburn.com.
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1: It's official, the Richardson Pioneer Weyburn Red Wings are back. Fall camps begin today with 60 players taking the ice at Whitecap Resources Center. Some returning and others still looking to add their names to the regular season roster. The players will be split into 4 teams for the duration of the camp: Team McMillan, Team Onstad, Team Rumball, and Team Daly, named after Red Wings legends. The camps wrap up Monday with the Eric Halibaba and Friends Cup. Admission is free to spectate the fall camps and $5 for the red and white game Monday. The Toronto Blue Jays look to shake off a series loss against the Kansas City Royals with a new series against the Seattle Mariners this weekend. The action begins tonight with first pitch just after 5 p.m. as Dylan Cease gets the start for Toronto. The series will continue tomorrow at 1 p.m. and Sunday at 11:30 a.m. Don't miss a moment. Tune into Saskatchewan's home of Blue Jays baseball, AM 1190.
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1: A mix of sun and clouds in the sky this afternoon with a slight chance of showers and risk of a thunderstorm. Wind southeast gusting to 40 with a high of 27, feeling like 32. Partly cloudy this evening with a slight chance of showers and risk of a thunderstorm continuing early on. Fog patches moving in with a low of 14. The fog will clear up tomorrow morning, making way for a mix of sun and clouds in the sky. A good chance of showers and risk of a thunderstorm in the afternoon with a high of 26, feeling like 31. Showers on Sunday with a high of 23. Windy on Monday with sunny skies and a high of 23. And sunshine on Tuesday with a high of 26. I'm Natasha Weeb. 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
8: Tariffs will be increasing costs on both sides of the border. The head of the Canadian Federation of Agriculture, Keith Curry, says additional trade barriers will put pressure on household budgets and farm profitability.
9: It drives up the cost for people on both sides of the border. And at times when margins of income are tight, people don't have any extra disposable income to be paying more tariffs. Or may as well put it in common language, they can call it a tariff, but it's a tax.
8: Farmers have already been dealing with higher costs linked to steel and aluminum. The CFA supports the federal government's decision to walk away from the trade talks as some U.S. demands cross the line.
9: The fact that they were looking for veto power on other trade deals that we were negotiating or could be negotiating in the future is just a non-starter.
8: For Golden West, I'm Glendale Allen Vossler.
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7: A stormy weekend forecasted for Weyburn coming up, beginning with a mix of sun and clouds in the sky this afternoon with a slight chance of showers and risk of a thunderstorm. The wind will be gusting to 40 with a high of 27, but the humidity will make it feel like 32. It'll be partly cloudy this evening with a slight chance of showers and risk of a thunderstorm continuing. Fog patches will move in around midnight with a low of 14. The fog will clear away tomorrow morning, making way for a mix of sun and clouds and a good chance of showers with the risk of a thunderstorm. High 26, feeling like 31. And Sunday we'll see showers with a high of 23. I'm Natasha Weeb. 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
2: 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And it's just a wonderful program, and we're just really happy that we're able to do it.
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5: Farmers may have an involuntary break from harvest season this weekend as stormy and rainy conditions move in. This afternoon, we'll see a mix of sun and clouds in the sky with a slight chance of showers and risk of a thunderstorm. Wind gusting to 40 with a high of 27, feeling like 32. Partly cloudy this evening with a slight chance of showers and risk of a thunderstorm continuing early in the evening. Fog patches will develop around midnight with a low of 14. The fog will clear up tomorrow morning, making way for a mix of sun and clouds and a slight chance of showers with a risk of a thunderstorm. High 26, feeling like 31. And showers on Sunday with a high of 23. I'm Natasha Weeb. Find the area's official forecast and stream us anywhere on the Discover Weyburn app.
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1: Good afternoon. I'm Natasha Weeb. A line of thunderstorms brought vivid lightning and at times heavy rainfall to the southeast. Meteorologist Brian Proctor says 5 to 10 millimeters of rain fell overnight, but other areas may have seen more.
2: So it really was more of a nocturnal sort of feature than anything else, but the amounts don't look particularly impressive at this point in time. So I think a lot of the heaviest downpours sort of fell between our observing sites.
1: The storm activity is expected to continue today and tomorrow. More details are coming up in the 5-day forecast after sports. Recent rain has been making harvest more difficult for farmers in southeast Saskatchewan, with wet conditions creating problems for equipment in the field. Weyburn area farmer Dale Poslowski says the moisture can make it harder to keep the combine running smoothly.
3: The rain's coming, I'm kind of pushing, and it's getting tough, you know. The moisture comes out of the ground because after the rain you get kind of dewy, and

0: plug the feeder housing, but, you know, I got a reverser on there. And in the old days, you used to go with a wrench and reverse it that way. It was brutal, eh?
1: Pozlowski says farmers are hoping for warm, dry conditions to help them get back into the field and keep harvest moving. eHealth Saskatchewan is warning residents about scams involving provincial health cards. Larissa McEwen reports.
2: eHealth Saskatchewan says scammers are sending text messages and making phone calls claiming a person's health card is expired, outdated, or needs immediate replacement. Victims may be directed to click a link, provide personal information, or pay a fee. eHealth stresses there is never a charge for Saskatchewan Health Card, and any request for payment is a scam. The warning comes as health card renewal season approaches, with renewal stickers set to begin arriving by mail in mid-September.
1: The festival cut of the main prize documentary made its debut on Sunday at the Regina International Film Festival. Filmmaker Jack Hilkowicz says he got some great feedback from those in attendance.
3: A big thanks to everyone that helped out by donating to this film. It wouldn't have been made if it wasn't for them, and for the people that sent me home movies and photographs and newspaper clippings and books. Everyone had a big part in making this film.
1: Hilkowicz says the documentary was only selected for this one festival, and it wasn't selected for competition. However, as a result of the festival, the film was picked up by a distributor and will hopefully soon be on a platform for a worldwide audience. The Weyburn branch of the Canadian Mental Health Association is taking bookings now for the 9th annual Semicolon Tattoo event, coming up on September 12th at Under Your Skin Tattoos. CMHA Weyburn Program Director Tasha Collins.
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1: She says over the years, Mark and Ryan have completed 702 semicolons and raised over $22,000 for CMHA Weyburn. 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
1: It's official. The Richardson Pioneer Weyburn Red Wings are back. Fall camps begin today with 60 players taking the ice at Whitecap Resources Center, some returning and others still looking to add their names to the regular season roster. The players will be split into four teams for the duration of the camp: Team McMillan, Team Onstad, Team Rumball, and Team Daly, named after Red Wings legends. The camps wrap up Monday with the Eric Halababa and Friends Cup. Admission is free to spectate the fall camps and $5 for the red and white game Monday. The Toronto Blue Jays look to shake off a series loss against the Kansas City Royals with a new series against the Seattle Mariners this weekend. The action begins tonight with first pitch just after 5 p.m. as Dylan Cease gets the start for Toronto. The series will continue tomorrow at 1 p.m. and Sunday at 11:30 a.m. Don't miss a moment. Tune into Saskatchewan's home of Blue Jays baseball, AM 1190.
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1: A mix of sun and clouds in the sky this afternoon with a slight chance of showers and risk of a thunderstorm. Wind southeast gusting to 40 with a high of 27, feeling like 32. Partly cloudy this evening with a slight chance of showers and risk of a thunderstorm continuing early on. Fog patches moving in with a low of 14. The fog will clear up tomorrow morning, making way for a mix of sun and clouds in the sky. A good chance of showers and risk of a thunderstorm in the afternoon with a high of 26, feeling like 31. Showers on Sunday with a high of 23. Windy on Monday with sunny skies and a high of 23. And sunshine on Tuesday with a high of 26. I'm Natasha Weeb. 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
6: Taking a look at the markets, canola, November, 823.10. Up $19.10. January, $832, up $18.40. Spring wheat, Minneapolis, September, $7.40. Hard red winter wheat, September, $311. Wheat, September, $758.75, up $0.16. Corn, September, $510, down $0.25. Oats, September, 348, up 13 1/4. Soybeans, September, 1273 1/4, up 16.75. Soybean meal, September, 338.40, up 8.20. Soybean oil, September, 70.66. 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Live cattle, August, 220.05. Lean hogs, October, 80.92. The Canadian dollar is 71 cents. And crude oil, West Texas Intermediate, 8361. For Golden West, I'm Glendalee Allen Bosler.
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0: Saskatchewan's best music and a memory from 1981. It's the Greg Kinn Band, and I'm Barry Weiss on the Friday drive home, heading for the weekend. Great to have you tuned in. You know, 2026 is the 50th anniversary of the Doobie Brothers' Taking It to the Streets album, and they're celebrating with a new tour called the Walk This Road Tour. No Canadian dates have been announced, but we'll keep our eyes on things, and if a Canadian date does pop up, we'll pass it on to you. We've got the Doobie Brothers coming up in a few minutes. April Wine is on the way, and the Go-Go's follow a pretty nice weekend weather forecast next.
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8: A stormy weekend forecasted for Weyburn coming up. Beginning with a mix of sun and clouds in the sky this afternoon with a slight chance of showers and risk of a thunderstorm. The wind will be gusting to 40 with a high of 27, but the humidity will make it feel like 32. It'll be partly cloudy this evening with a slight chance of showers and risk of a thunderstorm continuing. Fog patches will move in around midnight with a low of 14. The fog will clear away tomorrow morning, making way for a mix of sun and clouds and a good chance of showers with the risk of a thunderstorm. High 26, feeling like 31. And Sunday we'll see showers with a high of 23. I'm Natasha Weeb. 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

0: Hey, listen, if we're lining them up, I'll be at the front of the line. It's the Jitters and the Last of the Red Hot Fools. Saskatchewan's best music, the greatest hits of all time. I'm Barry Weiss. Boy, a tough day yesterday for the Toronto Blue Jays. If you saw the game, you know. They lost 13-2 to Kansas City yesterday. 13-2. Vladimir Guerrero Jr. was getting booed in the game last night. I mean, this is the guy that carried us to the World Series last year. Really, on his back. We were cheering him then. We were booing him last night. So the fans in Toronto are not happy. Hopefully, we all get back to cheering tonight. The Jays open up a series with the Seattle Mariners in Toronto. Broadcast time is 5 o'clock on our three Blue Jay Network stations. 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
7: Farmers may have an involuntary break from harvest season this weekend as stormy and rainy conditions move in. This afternoon, we'll see a mix of sun and clouds in the sky with a slight chance of showers and risk of a thunderstorm. Wind gusting to 40 with a high of 27, feeling like 32. Partly cloudy this evening with a slight chance of showers and risk of a thunderstorm continuing early in the evening. Fog patches will develop around midnight with a low of 14. The fog will clear up tomorrow morning, making way for a mix of sun and clouds and a slight chance of showers with a risk of a thunderstorm. High 26, feeling like 31. And showers on Sunday with a high of 23. I'm Natasha Weeb. Find the area's official forecast and stream us anywhere on the Discover Weyburn app.
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Your music, your memories. Happy Friday. I'm Barry Weiss with the greatest hits of all time. You know, we all love to sing along to our favorite songs, but I have yet to find anybody that can sing along to this one. Billy Joel and We Didn't Start the Fire.

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1: Good afternoon. I'm Natasha Weeb. The Weyburn area was hit with a line of thunderstorms last night. Meteorologist Brian Proctor.
2: Really, we've just got a fairly unstable air mass that's sort of over top of us, and a little bit of cloud top cooling last night enabled some of those buildups to strengthen even stronger, producing thunderstorms through the overnight hours.
1: Storms are expected to continue today and tomorrow with the unsettled air mass lingering and temperatures 3 to 4 degrees above the seasonal average. More details are coming up in the 5-day forecast after sports. Farmers in the southeast are watching the forecast closely with more rain expected this weekend as harvest continues. Weyburn area farmer Dale Pozlowski says farmers are looking for every opportunity to get crops off the field between rain events.
3: Watching that, and it's a little bit heavier rain, so anything can happen, but today's like supposed to hit 30, so I'm thinking probably about 1 o'clock, 2 o'clock, I should be able to roll here again. You know, we've got a little breeze blowing here right now at the farm and sunshine, so that's going to help farmers get going, and we just not only just pray for us to get going, I want all my neighbors to get going and have a safe one too.
1: Pozlowski says even getting a few hours on the field can help farmers make progress on harvest. Saskatchewan residents are being reminded to watch for health card scams as renewal season gets underway. Larissa McEwen has the details.
4: eHealth Saskatchewan says fraudsters may contact people by text or phone, claiming their health card needs to be renewed or updated immediately. The messages can create a sense of urgency and may ask recipients to click a link, provide personal or banking information, or pay a fee. eHealth Saskatchewan says health card renewal stickers are mailed out automatically to eligible households and there's no charge for a Saskatchewan health card.
1: Maine Prize, the documentary filmmaker Jack Hilkowich says the process of cutting the 2-hour and 13-minute film down to 89 minutes for the film festival circuit was a grueling one.
5: I'm glad that it's done. I can not feel guilty when I'm not working on it anymore. It was quite a ride. Met a lot of people and learned a lot about my own backyard. So it was a pretty cool experience, but I'm glad it's done.
1: The festival cut of the Maine Prize documentary made its debut on Sunday at the Regina International Film Festival. This has led to the film being picked up by a distributor, which means the extended director's cut has been removed from YouTube. Back for the 9th year, the Semicolon Tattoo event is coming up on September 12th at Under Your Skin Tattoos. Funds raised from the $50 tattoos go to the Weyburn branch of the CMHA. Program Director Tasha Collins.
6: It aims to create that awareness around suicide and mental health, promoting mental health, and honoring even the strength and the courage and the resilience that is represented by the semicolon tattoo itself, or the symbol of a semicolon. The semicolon really serves as a powerful reminder that a person's story isn't over and that hope really matters and is possible.
1: The event coincides with World Suicide Prevention Day on September 10th. For these stories and more, visit discoverweyburn.com.
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1: It's official. The Richardson Pioneer Weyburn Red Wings are back. Fall camps begin today with 60 players taking the ice at Whitecap Resources Center. Some returning and others still looking to add their names to the regular season roster. The players will be split into four teams for the duration of the camp: Team McMillan, Team Onstad, Team Rumball, and Team Daly, named after Red Wings legends. The camps wrap up Monday with the Eric Halibaba and Friends Cup. Admission is free to spectate the fall camps and $5 for the red and white game Monday. The Toronto Blue Jays look to shake off a series loss against the Kansas City Royals with a new series against the Seattle Mariners this weekend. The action begins tonight with first pitch just after 5 p.m. as Dylan Cease gets the start for Toronto. The series will continue tomorrow at 1 p.m. and Sunday at 11:30 a.m. Don't miss a moment. Tune into Saskatchewan's home of Blue Jays baseball, AM 1190.
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1: A mix of sun and clouds in the sky this afternoon with a slight chance of showers and risk of a thunderstorm. Wind southeast gusting to 40 with a high of 27, feeling like 32. Partly cloudy this evening with a slight chance of showers and risk of a thunderstorm continuing early on. Fog patches moving in with a low of 14. The fog will clear up tomorrow morning, making way for a mix of sun and clouds in the sky. A good chance of showers and risk of a thunderstorm in the afternoon with a high of 26, feeling like 31. Showers on Sunday with a high of 23. Windy on Monday with sunny skies and a high of 23. And sunshine on Tuesday with a high of 26. I'm Natasha Weeb. 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

0: Your music, your memories. Natalie Imbruglia. I'm Barry Weiss with the greatest hits of all time. Happy Friday. We are heading into the last weekend of August, and there's lots going on. School starts next week. The Riders play at home this weekend, and the lakes and the parks are going to be very, very busy this weekend, too, because the weather will be nice, with maybe a couple of thunder showers popping up here and there just to break up the monotony. Those details coming up with your local forecast in a moment, and more of the greatest hits of all time, too, with Rod Stewart, Valdi, Soul Asylum, and lots more straight ahead inside the next 15 minutes.
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10: Skies will be partly cloudy this evening with a slight chance of showers early on and risk of a thunderstorm. Fog patches will develop around midnight, reaching a low of 11. Tomorrow we'll see a mix of sun and clouds with fog clearing up early in the morning. A good chance of showers and risk of a thunderstorm moving in for the afternoon. High 29 with humidity feeling like 34. And Sunday we'll see showers with a high of 25. I'm Natasha Weeb. 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

0: your music, your memories. Rise up. That's the Parachute Club. My name is Barry Weiss. It's the final Friday of August today, the 28th of the month, and it's National Forgive Your Foe Day today, which is a day to make peace with whoever you're arguing with. And don't you wonder if maybe Mark Carney and Donald Trump couldn't get on board with this and put this whole Lake Ontario, Lake America thing behind us? I mean, I think we've crossed a silly line here, haven't we? And I know I sound like the old guy in his front step yelling, get off my lawn, but come on. Enough, right? More of Saskatchewan's best music coming up, no doubt, in a few minutes. And the sweet things in life from Harlequin after your nice weekend weather forecast next.
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7: Skies will be partly cloudy this evening with a slight chance of showers early on and risk of a thunderstorm. Fog patches will develop around midnight, reaching a low of 11. Tomorrow we'll see a mix of sunny clouds with fog clearing up early in the morning. A good chance of showers and risk of a thunderstorm moving in for the afternoon. High 29 with humidity feeling like 34. And Sunday, we'll see showers with a high of 25. I'm Natasha Weeb. Find the area's official forecast and stream us anywhere on the Discover Weyburn app.
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Saskatchewan's best music, that's Harlequin. I'm Barry Weiss, and I've been thinking more about this Lake Ontario, Lake America thing. What if we renamed North Dakota South Saskatchewan? That would show them, wouldn't it? Here's No Doubt and Don't Speak.

0: Here's Dr. Charles Stanley, keeping believers in touch with God.
1: People joke about sin. They joke about preachers preaching about sin. They joke about being sinners. They joke about sinning. But let me show you how Satan has used their joking attitude and their ignorance to enslave them. When we sin against God, the Bible says that you and I become slaves to sin. And so you see, oftentimes the person who is a slave says, man, I don't want any of that religion bit. I want to be able to do just like I please. I want to go where I want to go, do what I want to do anytime I please. And I don't want to have to bow down to anybody. And what that person does not realize is we can only serve one of two. Either sin, which has its ultimate consequence in eternal death, or righteousness or Jesus Christ, which has its ultimate consequence in eternal life.
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